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1: Chickasaw Community Radio, KCNP, your weather forecast, calling for a low tonight under clear skies in the lower 70s. Winds out of the east and northeast becoming calm. Look for sunny and hot conditions Friday. Tomorrow's high 99. Clear Friday night, a low of 72. Sunny and 101 for your Saturday. 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
7: 20 The Countdown Magazine. Well, hey there, welcome in. I'm your host, William Ryan III, and I don't know about you, but I am ready to jump right into this week's edition of 20 The Countdown Magazine. Think of it sort of like a game of musical chairs this week. I mean, that's the best way to describe it. Everybody wants to find a better seat as the music's playing, but there are only so many spots available there at the top. And this week, 7 songs moved up our chart, 5 stayed put, and 8 of them moved down. So the chart has definitely been doing some rearranging, and somewhere in all of that movement, there is a song that could be your next favorite.
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7: 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It's called What If I Told You, and of course, I could tell you the story about it, but I think it'd be so much more impactful if you heard from Luke in the band to tell you all about writing this new one.
8: When we were writing the song, I had arrived at the studio with one of those kind of heavy-hearted days, and I said to the guys, I just said, you know, what do you do when you don't feel good enough? And at the end of the day, I think we need a little encouragement on those days. And so when the chorus says, if you need a shoulder, I can be it, that's coming from God's perspective to you, because He will be the comfort when you need it. That is what this song is all about.
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0: On the night you're falling all to pieces, you can bring your lonely heart to Jesus. 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
1: That is Bay Turner dropping down to number 19 this week here on 20, the Countdown Magazine. Now, here is Cochran & Company.
2: Number 18.

0: number 18. It's from Cochran and Company. It's called What Grace Can Do here on 20 The Countdown Magazine. You know, Michael and the band, I hear they have a pretty crazy fall coming up. They are going to be doing a headlining tour while also wrapping up some time out with Zach Williams for his Revival Nights tour. So crazy stuff there. And speaking of crazy stuff, I got to tell you about this last week. We had sort of an unexpected thing pop up on the calendar, and normally I like to kind of know what I have coming up, and we plan out each day and try to be really efficient and everything. But you know, if you have kids, then you might be able to relate on this one. But Wednesday night, my daughter Bailey, she said, "Hey, Mom, Dad, tomorrow, can you guys get a van, load up all my furniture that's been sitting in our garage for storage for the last, you know, several months here in the summer, and just take it over and help me move into my dorm?" And we're like, "Wait, what? When did this happen? Like, when did you schedule this?" And I have no idea where the breakdown was in communication. But of course, as any parent would do, you're like, "Absolutely, I'll rearrange my entire day for you." So that's what we did. We ended up going to get a van, loading up all of her furniture, and with no help, just, you know, my wife and I, and of course her, you know, Bailey, she was there to help too. Loaded everything up, drove it down there to Dallas to where her Bible school is, where she's going to be attending her third year, and carried it all up to the second floor. Originally, it was supposed to be the first floor, but we got there and it was like, "Hey, surprise, we moved your apartment." So, hey, that's okay. We made it, and we made some great memories there too. And of course, all the things I had scheduled for Thursday, I'll get them done at some point. But the good news is I was able to get everything done to be able to be here with you to count down these top 20 songs this week. So, hey, that is winning right there, right?
1: Coming up.
0: Well, we still have 17 more songs to go on this weekend's countdown, and a lot of stories behind the songs are coming up. I have Brandon Lake in a little while to tell you about the new one that he has going on with Nick Jonas. If you haven't heard the story about that one called The Author yet, then I think you're going to love it. So stay with me, because we have lots more to go on this weekend's countdown.
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3: 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I live in Tampa, Florida. I love 20 The Countdown Magazine. I've been listening since John Rivers was a host.
1: Same as it was back then, same as it is today. 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
0: We're back now with a story behind this next song. It's from Brandon Lake and Nick Jonas. Here's Brandon to tell us about writing this one.
10: Back in December, Nick and I got together and to write a song with some of our friends. And one of the themes that kind of quickly came up is how even in the state of where we're at in our life, it's so easy to be hard on yourself. Maybe not even like yourself or love yourself. And then we quickly began to talk about how, man, who are we to question the pen and the hand of the author? If God is, if his ways are so much higher, his thoughts are higher. And if you really think about it, there's nobody that loves us, likes us more than he does. Then who am I to be hard on myself and to question the way he made me? And I hope this message can also encourage you today.
1: Number 17.

Jeremy Camp here on 20 The Countdown Magazine, number 16 after a two-spot jump with a song, Revival. I mean, this is the second week here on The Countdown with that one, and he's already at number 16. That's going pretty good for him, I'd say. You know, he and his wife, they tease something that they are going to be working on next year. It's going to be coming out. It's a Bible study for marriage. So I'm going to keep you updated on that, because I bet you that'll be really good. Well, you know, I love to share messages that I receive from people that listen all over the world, and I wanted to share this one with you. It's from John, one of our radio station partners in Alberta, Canada. And after he heard last weekend's show, he heard me do a little tribute there at the end to David Coleman. He was a longtime listener of our countdown and a supporter who passed away a little earlier this summer. And I was just mentioning his favorite songs, and it happened to be number one last week, was one of those. So told that story. But then John from Alberta, Canada wrote in and said, just wanted to say how much I appreciated your shout out of encouragement to the Coleman family last weekend. It shows how God works through the music and Christian radio in general. And then he said something else that I think is really important. He said, I'm very thankful that he can work through

0: about that. And so whether it's playing a song or maybe it's sharing a story or encouraging a family going through a difficult season, just remember that God can take those simple things and use them in ways we may never see. And to all of our friends at the Shine Stations in Alberta, thank you for being a part of our ministry and for sharing 20 with your listeners every week. We are so grateful to be doing this together. And what about you? Who do you need to encourage today? Send that text. Don't wait. Just do it right now. If someone just popped into your mind, send them a text or make the call. Encourage them. You'll be glad you did.
1: Coming up.
0: Well, maybe you're on the flip side of all of that and you're the one needing some encouragement this weekend. Well, I got some great news for you. These remaining 15 songs that are coming up, they are sure to encourage you. I just challenge you with this. Lean in and listen to the lyrics and just see what happens by the end of the show and see if maybe your perspective changes on that situation that you're walking through.
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5: Chickasaw Community Radio, KCNP, your weather forecast, calling for a low tonight under clear skies in the lower 70s. Winds out of the east and northeast becoming calm. Look for sunny and hot conditions Friday, tomorrow's high 99. Clear Friday night, a low of 72. Sunny and 101 for your Saturday. 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

0: Frank holds steady at number 15 again this weekend with his song OK on 20, the Countdown magazine. Well, if you were walking through a valley right now, then this next song from Tasha Layton might just be the song you need to hear this weekend. Here's Tasha to tell us about getting through that valley.
1: You know, the way out of our valleys is through. We have to feel everything we need to feel and admit those feelings to God so that He can meet us in those places of grief, sadness, confusion, loneliness. We are not alone in it. He'll meet us there and He'll take us through.
2: Number 14.
1: It

0: It's Tasha Layton at number 14 this week with Meet Me in the Valley on 20, the Countdown Magazine. Well, before I play this next one, I thought it'd be cool to hear from Torrin Wells and get his perspective on it.
1: All throughout Scripture, we see the breath of God representing the Spirit of God. We see it in Genesis when God breathes into Adam. We see it in the New Testament when Jesus breathes on the disciples. This is symbolizing the Holy Spirit empowerment of God in our lives. And this song is a prayer that God's Spirit would breathe on everything that we do, on our businesses, on our dreams, on our families, on our brokenness, and so that we can experience the life-changing power of His presence.
2: Number 13.

0: 20, the Countdown Magazine. It's Torrin Wells at number 13 this week with Breathe On It. And you know, he and his wife, I don't know if you know this or not, but they did something really cool a couple years ago. They planted a church just outside of Austin, Texas. I think it's been 2.5 years now, and they already are up to 4 services every weekend and seeing so many people come to their faith in Jesus every single week. So, I mean, he's not just here on the radio singing songs. I mean, he's out there in the middle of it doing ministry. I love seeing that. I love getting little updates there, and he and his wife, Lorna, and what they're doing is really, really exciting. And that's just down the road from where I'm at here in the Dallas-Fort Worth area. It takes a couple hours to get there to his church, and you know, I need to drive down there sometime and check it out. But what keeps you tuning in to 20 every week, though? That is the big question that I want to know. I mean, we asked that in our private Facebook group this week, and if you're not in there, then you're missing out. I'm just telling you, you got to join that private group. But I love reading some of those answers in there. Of course, a lot of people, they want to find out where their favorite song landed. I mean, that's a given, right? It's a countdown, so of course. But others, they like some of the stories behind the songs. They find them really encouraging. A lot of people mention the artist news, of course, and even a few people said they like hearing stories about my family, which is so kind of you. But of course, I want to keep giving you what you enjoy so that you'll come back week after week. So reach out and let me know. Send a message on social media or use the Connect tab at our website, which is 20thecountdown.com. And you can find all the ways to get in touch with us right there at the website.
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3: 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I've been listening to 20 The Countdown magazine since 2020. 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
0: Well, before we hit our artist news, those three things you need to know, we have another song to play for you. This one, it is from John Redd, who's climbing up two spots with his song Holding On 20 The Countdown Magazine.
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0: Number one.
2: You may have heard the name God Behind Bars, but you might not know exactly what they do. Now, it's a ministry that partners with local churches to bring worship, prayer, and the gospel into prisons across the U.S. And so far, they've reached more than 4 million incarcerated people with the gospel. And part of that ministry is God Behind Bars Music, where worship leaders and Christian artists bring worship into these spaces, and they create music inspired by what's happening behind prison walls. Hope Darst is a part of the latest project, and she helped write a song called What a Gift. Here is Hope explaining what the song means to her.
3: I just was like wanting to write kind of something that felt like an old hymn, but really captured like the essence of what a gift it is to be loved by Jesus. Mm-hmm. And like when you encounter that love from Jesus, it changes your whole life. Like no matter if you're here or you're anywhere, it is His love that literally transforms us from the inside out. And so it was just a song kind of capturing all the things that Jesus is to us, and that He's all of those things over and over and over again.
0: Number two.
2: The artist Leanna Crawford recently made her Grand Ole Opry debut in Nashville, Tennessee. And this is a big deal for artists. Leanna says performing at the Opry has been a dream ever since she moved to Nashville nearly 9 years ago. And that dream finally came true. Now, she was also celebrating the release of her new album, Thank God, which is also one of the

0: number three.
1: Well, one of the members from the band Elevation Rhythm, who you hear on the countdown a lot, Nate Diaz, he had some exciting news to share. He's engaged. Now, Nate recently shared some beautiful engagement photos with his fiance after popping the big question and, of course, getting a yes. So this wedding is happening, y'all, and we couldn't be more excited. Congratulations to Nate and Anna. And we'll, of course, have their engagement photos up at our website if you want to take a peek.
0: You're up to date. That was three things you need to know. Now, back to the countdown with William Ryan III.
1: Well, Toby Mac is up next, and he said he's been in the studio working hard on some new music for you. He also has several festival dates coming up, too. Here he is now with Lord, It Feels Good.
2: Number 11.

0: 20, the Countdown Magazine throwback from the year 2016. Do you remember that one? It is from Stars Go Dim. It's called You Are Loved. What a great reminder this weekend before we hit our top 10. Coming up next.
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1: Chickasaw Community Radio, KCNP, your weather forecast, calling for a low tonight under clear skies in the lower 70s. Winds out of the east and northeast becoming calm. Look for sunny and hot conditions Friday. Tomorrow's high 99. Clear Friday night, a low of 72. Sunny and 101 for your Saturday. 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
2: Welcome back. We are halfway through this week's top 20 songs, and now it's time for the big question. Is Phil Wickham and Crowder, It Really Is Amazing Grace, still in the number one spot? You'll have to stick around and find out, because the second half is where it gets pretty interesting. All with some great music and some stories behind the songs from CeCe Winans, Micah Tyler, and Phil Wickham, as well as our Station of the Week. So don't go anywhere. We are heading back into the countdown, and that number one answer, it's coming up for you soon.
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4: Number

It is Matthew West at number 10 with Good on 20, the Countdown Magazine. Well, this next guy is doing a cathedral tour in the U.S. this October. I mean, he'll be playing at some of the most beautiful churches across the U.S. It is Matt Maher with his song, Gonna Be Alright.

0: That was Chandler Moore at number 8 again this week with God, I'm Just Grateful on 20 The Countdown magazine. I even heard he has a piano version of that song out wherever you stream music, so that might be worth checking out. 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
0: 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Cece Winans is just one of those, and she's going to tell us about Worthy of It All. That's one of those stories behind the songs that you don't want to miss.
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6: Hey, this is Cece Winans with the message of my song, Worthy of It All. Psalm 63 talks about God's love being better than life. And that is so true. When I think of the goodness of Jesus and all that he has done for me, I can't help but praise God. And this song, Worthy of It All, just puts it all in perspective. When I just think of all of the great things that God has done, what he continues to do, and not just because of what he's done, but just because of who he is. He's worthy of all of our praise, all of our strength. The Bible instructs us to love him with all of our heart, soul, and mind. Why? Because he deserves nothing less. He is worthy of it all.
0: That was Cece Winans telling us all about Worthy of It All. And if you missed the news last weekend, I mentioned that she is part of the film called House of Worship. If you missed that story and you want to go check it out, it is up at our website at 20thecountdown.com.
1: Number 7. Oh!

0: 2020, the Countdown Magazine. That is your number 6 song from We the Kingdom. It's called Rescue Me. You know, they are releasing the 3rd album of 2026 this October. I mean, that is unheard of. Can you imagine doing 3 huge projects like that? I mean, I'm going to do good to finish just one project that I had slated for this year. So they're making me look bad over here, but that is awesome. I can't wait to check that out. Well, a huge thank you to Lawrence and Kenya, our newest member of the 20 The Countdown Magazine donor family. 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I'm going to do it. Well, maybe today's the day. You can go look up some info that we have for you up at our website at 20thecountdown.com. 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

0: Chickasaw Community Radio, KCNP, your weather forecast, calling for a low tonight under clear skies in the lower 70s. Winds out of the east and northeast becoming calm. Look for sunny and hot conditions Friday. Tomorrow's high 99. Clear Friday night, a low of 72. Sunny and 101 for your Saturday. 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
2: 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But the temperatures, it looks like they're 10 degrees cooler than they are here, so I'm a little envious of that. But let's hear from them.
3: 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We are known as the Space Coast here. That's what our area is famous for. All of the rocket launches and SpaceX and NASA's rockets all lift off from Brevard County here. 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
4: Top 5. Hey, this is Micah Tyler with the message of my new song, Perfectly. I want to be perfect. I look around at the people next to me. I look on social media, and over again, I see this perfect picture of someone's life. And I think to myself, God, when other people are brave, all I see is fear in my life. And then I remember that it's God's perfect love that casts out that fear. I feel like every time that I make a turn, it is heading down another broken road when I remember that God has a perfect plan for my life. See, at the end of the day, when we throw up our hands and we confess the places that we fall short, that's when God's perfect love shows up and loves us perfectly.
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0: perfectly.
1: That was Mike and Tyler with his song Perfectly, jumping up two to land in our top five. Congratulations to him. And hopefully that one will be hit number one at some point. We'll see. Well, if you like new music, then you probably love this part of our show. It's our future fan favorite. This is where I play some new music and have you vote on. And before we get to those new songs, though, I love to play the song that had the most votes from last weekend on our show. And if you don't remember what those songs were or you totally missed it, then I'll remind you. One of those songs was a new one from Bodie called Go For Broke. And the other one was from Tim Timmons called The Way We Love. The one that had the most votes that we're going to play right now, it is Bodie. Here he is singing Go For Broke.
2: Last week's future fan favorite.

0: for. Lord, you can have all the glory. Take the glory, it's yours.
1: That is the winning future fan favorite here on 20 The Countdown Magazine. That is from Bodie. It's his new song called Go For Broke. What a great song. Thanks for voting that one in there, too, and get to play it this week. That was exciting. Okay, listen up, because I have some new songs to play this weekend and get your vote on. Our first that I want to play from you is from Chris.

0: those are the two picks for this week's Future Fan Favorite. That was Elevation Rhythm and Josiah Queen with Amazing. And the other one was from Chris Tomlin called Doesn't He. I mean, that is some tough voting this weekend. I'm glad it's you and not me.
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0: Well, for the last couple of weeks, Amy here on our team has been begging me to play this version of this next song. It is Zach Williams, but he's teaming up with Ben Fuller, who we're a big fan of. Here's Wait For Me.
3: Number 4.

0: number 4 from Zach Williams and Ben Fuller teaming up on that one. It's called Wait For Me on 20 The Countdown Magazine. You know, that one spent 3 weeks in the number 1 spot here on our countdown not too long ago. And we're, of course, going to be getting that number 1 song shortly. So be patient. But hey, when I ask a question on the air and you call in with an answer, I get fired up because I love hearing your voice, first of all. But also, it lets me know that you're actually out there listening. Abigail, she left a voicemail right from our website, which is something cool you can do, by the way. But she answered this question that I asked you a couple weeks ago. I was looking at the GMA Dove Award nominations and the Pop Contemporary Song category. It had some great songs in there, but I asked you, which one of those songs would you pick as the winner? And here's what Abigail shared.
1: Hi, this is Abigail. I'm listening from Palmyra, Missouri. And I wanted to say that just Steve Vybels is my favorite out of that whole list. Thank you. I love listening. Bye.
0: That is a great song, Abigail. Dusty Bibles from Josiah Queen. I mean, that's one of my favorites, too. I mean, that might be the one. We're going to have to find out later on this fall when those GMA Dove Awards air finally and find out who got that category. But thanks for taking the time to leave that message there at our website. I love hearing from you. Like I mentioned, I get really fired up whenever I hear from people. So sometimes I feel like I'm just over here in the studio all alone. So, hey, if that is a little bit of pressure there for you to just leave a voicemail at our website for me, then, hey, I'll take it. 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
2: Coming up,
0: we have 3 more songs to go this weekend. It's getting pretty exciting because we're going to find out who is at number 1. Last weekend, it was Phil Wickham and Crowder with their song It Really Is, Amazing Grace. Did they do it again or was there a little switcheroo going on in our top 3? We'll see what happens.
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0: It is time for our top 3 remaining songs this weekend, and kicking those off is Jamie McDonald. She's jumping in here with her song Ain't No Way on 20.

0: is Josiah Queen back at number two again this week with his song Demons here on 20 the Countdown magazine. You know, he's a month away from his European tour, by the way. He's going to have several stops in the UK, Denmark, France, the Netherlands, Germany, Switzerland, and Belgium. Well, if you can hang out for just a little while longer, we are about to play the number one song in Christian music. It'll be worth it, so stick around.
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0: They're back at it for a second week in a row in this top spot. Here's Phil Wickham and Crowder with It Really Is Amazing Grace.
1: Number one.

0: For a second week in a row, that is the number one song in Christian music. It is Phil Wickham and Crowder with It Really Is Amazing Grace here on 20 The Countdown Magazine. That is an awesome song, isn't it? Well, I would love to hear your thoughts on the countdown this week. If you would, do me a huge favor. 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
1: Chickasaw Community Radio, KCNP, your weather forecast, calling for a low tonight under clear skies in the lower 70s. Winds out of the east and northeast becoming calm. Look for sunny and hot conditions Friday. Tomorrow's high 99. Clear Friday night, a low of 72. 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

0: Across cultures, a fifth element sits alongside earth, air, fire, and water. 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Avner Dorman's The Fifth Element takes that idea as its subject. I'm Tyler Klein. 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

Chickasaw Community Radio, KCNP, your weather forecast, calling for a low tonight under clear skies in the lower 70s. Winds out of the east and northeast becoming calm. Look for sunny and hot conditions Friday. Tomorrow's high 99. Clear Friday night, a low of 72. 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

0: Chickasaw Nation citizens, employees, and families are invited to the Tishomingo Chickasaw Appreciation Night, August 28th at the Tishomingo High School football field. 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
1: Chickasaw Community Radio, KCNP, your weather forecast, calling for a low tonight under clear skies in the lower 70s. Winds out of the east and northeast becoming calm. Look for sunny and hot conditions Friday. Tomorrow's high 99. Clear Friday night, a low of 72. Sunny and 101 for your Saturday. 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

0: Chickasaw Community Radio, KCNP, your weather forecast, calling for a low tonight under clear skies in the lower 70s. Winds out of the east and northeast becoming calm. Look for sunny and hot conditions Friday, tomorrow's high 99. Clear Friday night, a low of 72. Sunny and 101 for your Saturday. 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
1: Chickasaw Community Radio, KCNP, your weather forecast, calling for a low tonight under clear skies in the lower 70s. Winds out of the east and northeast becoming calm. Look for sunny and hot conditions Friday, tomorrow's high 99. Clear Friday night, a low of 72. Sunny and 101 for your Saturday. 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

0: Chickasaw Community Radio, KCNP, your weather forecast. Calling for a low tonight under clear skies in the lower 70s. Winds out of the east and northeast becoming calm. Look for sunny and hot conditions Friday. Tomorrow's high 99. Clear Friday night, a low of 72. Sunny and 101 for your Saturday. 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
1: In Chickasaw country, our low temperatures hovering in the lower 70s, clear skies out there. Going to be sunny and hot later on Friday, though, with a high of 99, light winds out of the east. Clear Friday night, a low of 72, sunny 101 on Saturday. Saturday night, clear and a low of 75. We are the Chickasaw Community Radio Network.

Fun fact to kick off the hour, Strawberry Alarm Clock's latest release, Where's One, is the first since the 1960s. They're back in true psychedelic fashion with their take on the George Harrison penned Within You, Without You. Of course, I'm Brett Mabee, welcoming you to this hour's listening, and talking about Within You, Without You again. I know some people really aren't crazy about Beatles covers. I like some of the zanier ones, like the Talking Heads or Flaming Lips, that's who I meant. But I think Strawberry Alarm Clock's take on this track is doozy as well. It's a great, great way to get into the summer. If you're tuning in for the first time, I'm coming to you from the Seneca Nation's Allegheny Territory. I'm excited for you to be joining on some musical explorations. And we're going to make some great radio magic happen together. There's a convergence of the right time, the right place, the right people, and the right songs that makes for said radio magic. And, well, I think you're going to find a little bit of that during these here's Strange Days. Speaking of which, that's the name of a new song that I'll be getting into the rotation later on before signing out of the studio. And I do have one that's coming up right now from a Bengals member, but also looking ahead into the hour, Sayon Kuti and Egypt 80 with a little help from Rage Against the Machine guitarist and the Night Watchman himself, Tom Morello. We'll hear some Foo Fighters in the first half. And there's also one from Inuit and Mohawk singer Beatrice Dear. I'll be right back after one from the French band Pascal Comalade and the Limonianas. And right now, getting back to the first new tune, this is Susanna Hoff's newest single, Casablanca. Be on the lookout for her September 18th, The List. This particular track is a meditation on unfinished romances, and it's inspired by both the classic film and a surreal 1988 encounter she had with Grateful Dead guitarist Bob Weir in New Orleans. Now I'm curious as well, so I gotta go look more into that. I'll be back with you before you know it. In the meantime, for your consideration and approval, enjoy this song.

Oscar Cormillard and Limonianus with Elvis has left the building. Thank you very much. From the Boom Boom release today on the mainstream. Just out of curiosity, have you ever seen the YouTube video? Well, I guess it's audio. You don't have to check it out on YouTube. You don't actually get to see Elvis freaking out, but it gets pretty interesting as he was facing accusations of being all strung out. So if you want a good laugh, unless you're a huge Elvis fan, then you might be terribly offended and you should stay away and steer clear. Don't meet your heroes, you know, that kind of thing. But anyway, in that set, it was also Beatrice Dears' The Loon and the Blind Boy from her Inuit Legend, the singer's latest release. And for the first time in the rotation, it was Bengals guitarist Susanna Hoff's Casablanca, a sneak peek of her new album, The List. Again, be on the lookout for more information as that release will be here before you know it. I'm Brett Mabee, and if you're just now joining, get caught back up at mainstreamradio.net, or if you're leaving, mainstreamradio.net's got you covered as well. And if you're a professional singer-songwriter, you're always welcome to get your tracks in for consideration at brett@mainstreamradio.net, or send them physically to Brett Mabee, Turtle Island Tunes, Full Moon Radio, P.O. Box 252, Salamanca, New York, 14779. I'll be back in the second half, and helping us to wind down the first 30 minutes is music from Two Door Cinema Club, Foo Fighters, and this one from Bird Talker, the talented Nashville-based indie folk Americana band who's known for their emotional honesty and nice, beautiful harmonies. It's the husband and wife duo of Zach and Danny Green who began writing songs together back in 2012, who've since expanded into the full band, also consisting of Brian Seligman and Chris Wilson. Enjoy their season of charade, and don't go anywhere. Plenty more great music ahead.

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2: In Chickasaw Country, our low temperatures hovering in the lower 70s, clear skies out there. Going to be sunny and hot later on Friday, though, with a high of 99, light winds out of the east. Clear Friday night, a low of 72, sunny 101 on Saturday. Saturday night, clear and a low of 75. We are the Chickasaw Community Radio Network.
3: 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So again, check things out there. But in the meantime, I'm going to hop right back into the tunes with one from the Hallucination and Tona. But not before this one from the London-based Afro Electronic Collective, led by Nigerian-British vocalist Eno Williams. They're known for blending the Abibio language and storytelling and West African funky disco into a unique sound. Enjoy Abibio Sound Machine's Return to Sender on the mainstream.

Willow with her matrifocal ode to a Tino Anguenzade. That's She's My Religion, her love song to our Mother Earth. We also heard Seun Kudian Egypt 80s, Not Them, a track featuring Rage Against the Machine guitarist Tom Morello. Before that, it was Ibibio Sound Machine that helped us to kick things off with Return to Sender. In the blink of an eye, things go too fast, and that sadly means I've got to step out of the studio, at least for a little bit. And don't forget, I do broadcast multiple hours throughout all 7 days of the week, and you're welcome to check your local listings for the next time you'll be joining me. I do understand, you know, some stations play just a little bit of the mainstream. They're dipping their toe in the mainstream waters. Now, other stations play all 3 hours of the day, and sometimes even more than that. So there are a lot of great things happening with the show. I love to see this community continuing to grow, and quite frankly, I couldn't do it without you. The connections that can be made over this timeless medium that is AMFM radio truly means the world to me. It's an honor to be a part of this great legacy in some small form anyway. So I'll be talking with you sooner than later. Dance ait. Iko, that gay I hachi goose, and we'll be talking before you know it. Ben Howard's coming up, but not before this newest addition into the rotation. Adrian Waugh, the talented Jemez Pueblo singer-songwriter, teamed up with guitar slayer Levi Platero for this great track. It's Strange Days Indeed, keeping us going throughout this hour on the mainstream.

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1: You've got those 360-degree see-around eyes. You've got wings so fast they buzz when you fly. A maggot is what you are in your early cocoon. They probably find flies all the way on the moon. Even weeds don't ever want to die. Is it any different for a fly? You have no house. Well, you have mine. You have no real friends. Stay away from the wine. Housefly, go to sleep. Say goodbye. No one will weep when you die. On horses, on houses, in May, any spill is a pond where you play. Buzzing and hovering tabletops. When you land, it abruptly stops. Get a job. Turn off the siren. Go into town. See if anyone's hiring. You have such a short life. Who is that there, your wife? I guess she's Shelley. You must be Byron. You're schmutz, but you still clean your hands. You and your toots by the frying pan. This must be you and your aunt, your nephew and your daughter. Stand still. Don't move. I'll go get my swatter. You're a buzzing fly in F sharp. You sound better with a lute and a harp. You land on us and you land at us. You'll never have status. You aimed for my eye, you piece of crap fly. You have your cuff, you sit on the cake, cleaning your hands and your face. You're handsome and thin. You try to blend in. You bastard, sitting around all over the place. You'll be here even after the bomb. Why don't you go out and eat catfish with your mom? A king just wiped one of your folks from his face. Well, I guess you all just own the place. Housefly, housefly. You're sitting by the foam in the back on a keg with your see-through wings and your strange little legs. No one's had a life stranger than you. You know famine. You know war. You know danger.
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1: In Chickasaw country, our low temperatures hovering in the lower 70s, clear skies out there. Going to be sunny and hot later on Friday, though, with a high of 99, light winds out of the east. Clear Friday night, a low of 72, sunny 101 on Saturday. Saturday night, clear and a low of 75. 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

Rory King's my kind of guy, as he refuses to stay in one lane. He's a multi-instrumentalist who plays trombone, keyboard, guitar. He's a mixer. A little bit of this, a little bit of that. Something for everyone in the modern jazz-adjacent scene. That's his Off the Embankment from Change the Wind, helping us to kick off this hour on the mainstream. Nyawe skena kagwego, I'm thankful you're well. Hait kwa ongwenyo angi cho chato, aga jengwa, gratni goyo, tio wenza gwego, nangai wanisa date. I also want to say first and foremost that I hope there are good minds everywhere today. Good vibes are in short supply, or so it seems, because, let's face it, sometimes the negative vibes are a little bit louder than that. But in true musical fashion, we're doing our small part to keep the good vibes going. Rusty Allen before the hour's through. Also, the James Hunter Six. We'll also be hearing music from Mohawk singer and entrepreneur Jace Martin. More immediately are the Australian siblings, known as Angus and Julia Stone, but not before this one from the Nashville-based Andrew Cunningham. Turn it up with his Americana folk leanings, and this track performed with Madison Cunningham. It's Don't Let Me Down Again from Cunningham Bird on the mainstream.

I'm still not quite over U2 intrusively putting their album on my iPhone over a decade ago, but I do like that song. It's Street of Dreams, bringing that block to an end on the mainstream. Before that, it was Angus and Julia Stone's Monroe. And we also heard Andrew Bird and Madison Cunningham's Don't Let Me Down Again from their collaborative release, Cunningham Bird. If you're just now joining, get caught back up at mainstreamradio.net, or if you want to take your indigenous radio music and radio experience to another level, head on over to nv1.org. 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Just type in NV1 or Native Voice 1 and it's all right there for you to take with you wherever you go. I'll be back in the second half. In this final block of the first 30 minutes, we'll be hearing from Jace Martin, Valianda, and this one from Teed. A.K.A. Totally Enormous Extinct Dinosaurs, not a whole lot of recent news to get you caught up on there. Enjoy Desire, and keep it tuned in to the mainstream. Osaronon da Jates.

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2: In Chickasaw country, our low temperatures hovering in the lower 70s. Clear skies out there. Going to be sunny and hot later on Friday, though, with a high of 99. Light winds out of the east. Clear Friday night, a low of 72. Sunny, 101 on Saturday. Saturday night, clear and a low of 75. 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

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Worm stew before this block is up. But we're going to kick off this block with one of the most important funk bassists in the 1970s. He had the impossible role of replacing Larry Graham in Sly and the Family Stone. He holds his own, and right now, it's Rusty's You're the One single here on the Mainstream. Enjoy.

Holy Waves, Dewey's Dirge, today on the mainstream. We also heard Worm Stew's Spinning from their Last Days of Loma, and it was Ellen Allien's Riot before that, found on her New Life release. And the first song of the set is Rusty Allen's You're the One. You know I'm already sad, right? You know I hate to do this. You know I hate saying goodbye. That's why my people don't say goodbye. We say good journey. That's actually kind of close. I know that's from He-Man. We say Eskongei, or I'll see you again. It is true, though. We don't say goodbye. It's come back sooner than later. And as always, check your local listings for the next time you can dial in to the mainstream with Brett Maybe. Or if you just can't wait, head on over to mainstreamradio.net. I have one final block before the hour's officially through. The Teskey Brothers are coming up, but not before this one from the James Hunter 6 and Van Morrison, who teamed up with Ain't That a Trip from Off the Fence. A great track to leave you with as we part ways on the mainstream.

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1: In Chickasaw country, our low temperatures hovering in the lower 70s, clear skies out there. Going to be sunny and hot later on Friday, though, with a high of 99, light winds out of the east. Clear Friday night, a low of 72, sunny 101 on Saturday. Saturday night, clear and a low of 75. We are the Chickasaw Community Radio Network.
2: Are we married to potential?

The mysterious putty waters with fading you don't let go. Today on the mainstream. Now we're scanning Gwego, Brett, maybe Nick Gossel, Nonko here in the mainstream studio, Gyaon Jates, Neho Ne Ohio, Gyaoso. I'm on the Ohio territory, the Allegheny territory of the Seneca Nation, and it's an honor to be with you on this fine day. As always, you're welcome to stick around for the entire hour of listening. But there are digital ways to take all these great songs with you wherever you go. And I really do consider it a huge honor to be able to introduce great new music to people. And that's why we're going to get two new songs into the rotation, which I typically do at least 2 hours out of every workday. That's right, if you haven't put that together yet, well, there you go. That's part of the secret sauce, I guess, as well. I love getting new tracks for you to enjoy into the rotation, one of which this hour is coming from Cautious Clay, and this one is from Tommy Lafroy. And this track, Thief, has been described as one of the emotional centerpieces of their October 23rd debut album, The Precariat. Turn it up with Thief, let me know what you think about it, and enjoy this set of listening. I'll join you again after Taina Asili on the mainstream.

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0: thought. What is the meaning of life?
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Taina Sili y la Banda Rebeldes, Burning, from the War Cry album on the mainstream. Before that, we heard one of the standouts of all time from the NPR Tiny Desk series. That's the Philharmonic's What's It All Mean from Chironic that we also heard in that set, sandwiched right between Taina Sili and the newest track from Tommy Lafroy. That was Thief that we got into the rotation, the first of two for this hour's listening. Hey, before getting back into the tunes, a quick and friendly reminder that if you're a professional singer-songwriter, I always have a standing invitation for you to send your tracks in for consideration in the rotation. And it is helpful to keep in mind, as you're probably well aware, there's a wide assortment of songs that can be enjoyed here on the show, and that's an intentional decision to accommodate the many flavors of music being put out by the hardworking and underrepresented indigenous artists of Turtle Island. But those new songs obviously aren't just limited to native musicians. And in fact, you know, one time years ago when I started in radio, I guess some of my non-indigenous friends got a little upset with me and they thought, oh, he just, you know, does the Indian radio thing now or whatever the case is. But really, ultimately, my goal has always been to see an integration of great music from whatever walk of life. And you got to admit that presence has been missing for so long. So again, welcome to the mainstream. Before this hour's up, Jordan Rakai. We'll also hear from Thea May, a new one to get into the rotation from Cautious Clay, and right now it's Addy Oasis, the talented French Caribbean singer, bassist, songwriter, and producer who's now based in Brooklyn. Turn it up with her unique signature soul, funk, and

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3: And tickets all the country, our low temperatures hovering in the lower 70s, clear skies out there. Going to be sunny and hot later on Friday, though, with a high of 99, light winds out of the east. Clear Friday night, a low of 72, sunny 101 on Saturday. Saturday night, clear and a low of 75. 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
4: 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There's also Our Living Lands, National Native News, Blues After Hours, a show that I had the great fortune of helping to launch over a year ago now, with your host, Bob Brown. I was handling some of the editing duties on that show. So again, there are a lot of really great reasons to go check things out at NV1.org. Before this block is through, Whitney Tye and Thea May. But right now, it's a singer who got

her start, or at least broke out, with her acting role as Sadie in the 2007. Is that really that old? The Across the Universe Beatles-ish movie, the Beatles-inspired film, rather. You might remember her as Sadie. Since at least 2022, her most recent project, Borrowed Time, has kind of defined her latest era as she digs into the Southern rock roots and storytelling that is inspired by global events. And right now, without further ado, from that album, It Saved Me, here on your new favorite show. Have some fun and sing along, or just give a good listen at the very least. On the

Whitney Tye from her newest album, American Wasteland. It's Glow here on the Mainstream. We also heard Thea May's Last Life from her newest album, Living With It. And again, helping us to get into that block was musician and actress Dana Fuchs, who you might remember played Sadie in the 2007 blockbuster hit Across the Universe. That was her Save Me from Borrowed Time, getting us into the set in half. Come back sooner than later, will you? And as always, tell your friends and family, I love the way that the word continues to spread, and I love all the new visitors. I adore it when you reach out to me and tell me some of your personal experiences and how the music might have made your day. So, as always, that's one of the beautiful things about music. You can reach out to me with the purple box chat feature right on the bottom right of the homepage at mainstreamradio.net, or send me an email to brett@mainstreamradio.net. And if you do prefer to send physical media and just want to stay in touch through a letter, we can be pen pals, I suppose. 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Box 252, Salamanca, New York, 14779. The Juju Exchange is coming up before too long. Also one from Devendra Banhart. Right now, it is our second new tune to get into the library, formally speaking. And this one is one from Cassius Clay's The Hours High Noon. It's a July 31st release, courtesy of Fantasy Records, and it's Trail Mix 3 p.m., for your consideration and approval. Be good to yourself and each other, and keep on keeping on with the Mainstream. You feeling?

Hey, now, have mercy. It's Mickey Free here, a Native Voice One, Brett Maybe. If you want to get it done, baby, listen to Native Voice One. I'll see you soon out there on the road. Bye-bye now.

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1: In Chickasaw country, our low temperatures hovering in the lower 70s, clear skies out there. Going to be sunny and hot later on Friday, though, with a high of 99, light winds out of the east. Clear Friday night, a low of 72, sunny 101 on Saturday. Saturday night, clear and a low of 75. We are the Chickasaw Community Radio Network.

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1: Next on Footlight Parade, another conversation with Rick Pender, author of the Stephen Sondheim Encyclopedia. 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
1: In Chickasaw country, our low temperatures hovering in the lower 70s, clear skies out there. Going to be sunny and hot later on Friday, though, with a high of 99, light winds out of the east. Clear Friday night, a low of 72, sunny 101 on Saturday. Saturday night, clear and a low of 75. 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

country. Our low temperatures hovering in the lower 70s. Clear skies out there. Going to be sunny and hot later on Friday, though, with a high of 99. Light winds out of the east. Clear Friday night, a low of 72. Sunny, 101 on Saturday. Saturday night, clear and a low of 75. 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

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I'm Daryl Brogdon. 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
1: In Chickasaw country, our low temperatures hovering in the lower 70s, clear skies out there. Going to be sunny and hot later on Friday, though, with a high of 99, light winds out of the east. Clear Friday night, a low of 72, sunny 101 on Saturday. Saturday night, clear and a low of 75. We are the Chickasaw Community Radio Network.

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1: Hey, it's William Ryan III with 20 The Countdown Magazine. 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

In Chickasaw country, our low temperatures hovering in the lower 70s. Clear skies out there. Going to be sunny and hot later on Friday, though, with a high of 99. Light winds out of the east. Clear Friday night, a low of 72. Sunny, 101 on Saturday. Saturday night, clear and a low of 75. 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

0: Jimmy Smith had already established himself as the leading organ player in jazz when he signed with Verve Records in 1962 and made a series of albums over the next 10 years in both small group and big band settings, working with artists such as arranger Oliver Nelson and guitarist Wes Montgomery. I'm David Brent Johnson, inviting you to tune in for Mojo Workin', Jimmy Smith on Verve, this week on Nightlights.
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1: In Chickasaw country, our low temperatures hovering in the lower 70s, clear skies out there. Going to be sunny and hot later on Friday, though, with a high of 99, light winds out of the east. Clear Friday night, a low of 72, sunny 101 on Saturday. Saturday night, clear and a low of 75. We are the Chickasaw Community Radio Network.

0: 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After leaving the Great British Bake Off, Prue Leaf is learning to enjoy being old. She thinks a 70-year-old has a lot in common with a 17-year-old.
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Again, tickets all country. Our low temperatures hovering in the lower 70s. Clear skies out there. Going to be sunny and hot later on Friday, though, with a high of 99. Light winds out of the east. Clear Friday night, a low of 72. Sunny, 101 on Saturday. Saturday night, clear and a low of 75. We are the Chickasaw Community Radio Network.

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657 at Chickasaw Community Radio, playing for daylight. That was the very first single for Rascal Flatts back in the day, and look what that led to. My golly, tons of records sold, and in the midst of a big tour today, still sounding great. Before that, Lone Star, Air Supply, Alabama Shakes, Van Halen. I'm telling you, there's no cooler mix of music on the radio than right here, and plenty more still on the way, just ahead. Thank God it's Friday. Amen to that. In our 7-day forecast, looks like sunny and dry. Today, we will have a high near 99. Heat index value a little more than that, so be careful. Overnight, clear skies and a low near 70. Tomorrow, pretty much like today. As a matter of fact, that's the forecast right on through Thursday. Let's hope that changes and we get some rain in there somewhere. Hey, let's get into this Friday. National and local news coming up, bird note, and much more good music on KCMP.

0: damage to property. This according to Wisconsin court records. Each charge is subject to a fine of not more than $10,000 or not more than 9 months in prison or both if he is convicted. The formal charges came more than 3 months after he was arrested following an alleged domestic violence incident at his home near Green Bay. The trouble began when a woman identified as Jacobs' girlfriend told officers she had been looking through Jacobs' phone and saw he had been talking to other girls.
1: Major League Baseball has proposed limiting free agent signings to several weeks in December and then from early February on. The plan is to create an off-season transaction flurry similar to the NFL and NBA, but it hinges on adopting a salary cap system proposed in May. I'm Mike Hempen, AP News.
2: This is Lonnie Beasley with news from Chickasaw Country. Grady County Rural Water District 2 rejects a water and wastewater service request from a data center firm that recently purchased land near Amber just northeast of Chickasha. The Chickasha Express Star reports the data center's request was for 80,000 gallons of water and 22,000 gallons of wastewater. Matthew Jones, co-chairman of the Water District Board, says the district is unable to take in additional wastewater due to the status of the district's lagoons. It is unclear if the data center firm will make a similar request to Grady County Rural Water District Number 6. Attorney General Gintner Drummond issues an opinion protecting farmers from being cited for not having a highway escort when hauling equipment between fields. The Garvin County News Star reports the opinion clarifies state law concerning oversized vehicles. Oklahoma law generally requires a vehicle wider than 12 feet to be accompanied by an escort vehicle while traveling on state highways. The rule is meant to keep large loads like construction equipment, oversized machinery, and manufactured homes safely visible to other drivers. Drummond's opinion clarifies it does not apply to farm equipment or the trailers hauling it. The Family Shelter of Southern Oklahoma and Love County Public Library are offering a free GPS scan at the library. The Ardmorite reports Tuesday, September 1st from 6 to 7 p.m. Participants receive a free mini-vehicle GPS detection scan and training on the AirGuard app to help identify unknown tracking devices. This includes Apple AirTags, Samsung Smart Tags, and Google Find My Device trackers. Sponsors say people can protect their privacy and make informed decisions about their safety by learning what to look for and checking their vehicles and phones for signs of tracking. For more information, contact Love County Public Library. 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
3: 7:05 at KCNP, another sunny, hot, and dry day, but hey, it's the start to the weekend, so we can handle that a little better, can't we? We'll have a high today near 99. Clear skies overnight, a low of 70. Yeah, it's getting closer to the 60s. I like that. And for Saturday, sunny and hot, a high near 100, much the same on Sunday. 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
4: This is Bird Note. For most birds, keen eyesight is absolutely critical for finding food, spotting predators, and generally staying alive. But many birds lead lives that could be very hard on the eyes, like flying at breakneck speed, racing for cover into a dense thicket, or diving underwater to catch a spiny, struggling fish. Fortunately, birds have evolved a structure for protecting their eyes. Like humans, they have upper and lower outer eyelids. But beneath the outer eyelids lies an extra eyelid called the nictitating membrane. Nictitating, for all its alliterative syllables, simply means blinking. This extra eyelid is hinged on the inner side of the eye and sweeps horizontally across the cornea. The nictitating membrane is largely transparent, and it helps keep the eye moist and clean while guarding it from wind, dust, and hazards. Birds aren't the only animals gifted with nature's goggles. Reptiles and some mammals have the extra eyelid too. A polar bear's nictitating membrane helps protect its eyes against the intense glare of Arctic light, preventing snow blindness. Nature's goggles become nature's sunglasses. For Bird Note, I'm Mary McCann. Bird Note's newsletter delivers the wonder and joy of birds directly to your inbox. Sign up at birdnote.org to get a weekly preview of our shows, stories, photos, and more.
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Yes, sir. 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Love and kisses with Thank God It's Friday at 7:09. Let's keep the beat going as we head into the weekend. It's the Bellamys on KCNP.

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Just ahead, we'll have a celebrity birthday, so we'll have some great ideas for making the most of the weekend, and plenty of songs to set the beat for that, too, like this from Celine Dion.

0: 720 at Chickasaw Community Radio on August 28th. We are remembering the birthdays of the great comic book artist Jack Kirby, creator of Captain America. Writer Janet Frame, author of Angel at My Table. Musician, actor, and 70s TV hunk on Starsky and Hutch, David Soul. Musician Wayne Osmond, we lost him earlier this year. And wishing a happy birthday to Ken Jenkins, Kelso on Scrubs, 85 today. Baseball legend Lou Piniella, 83. Barbara Bach, Mrs. Ringo Starr, his leading lady in the movie Caveman, and the Bond girl in The Spy Who Loved Me. She's 79. Daniel Stern, Marv from the Home Alone movies, is 69. Olympic gold medalist figure skater Scott Hamilton is 68. Emma Sams, who was Holly on General Hospital, Fallon on Dynasty, is 66. Jennifer Coolidge, who is so funny on the credit card commercials. She was great in Best of Show, American Pie, and Legally Blonde. She is 65. Shania Twain, 61. Jason Priestley from Beverly Hills 90210 is 57. Figure Skating Hall of Famer Todd Eldridge is 55. Swimming Olympian Janet Evans is 55. Country singer Jake Owens is 45. And our No Way of the Day, Little Leanne Rimes Blue, is 44. Wow. And if today is your big day, here's to you.
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0: It's good stuff. Timeless. Watch the music video to see Bruce and his cool dance moves and to see a very young Courtney Cox as the young lady he pulls from the crowd. Dancing in the dark at 7:29. Busy day in Chickasaw Country. Ofanti Chokma classes today. Sometimes you can feel like you're on an island of your own as a parent, but these classes offer great advice and the chance to talk with other parents and get ideas from them, too. Again, that's today, so check it out on the events calendar at Chickasaw.net. The Chickasaw Nation Blood Drive continues at Riverstar Casino in Terrell. And for a very limited time, the OBI is offering a Blood Moon T-shirt. This is a limited edition. Did you see the blood moon last night and this morning? It was glorious setting this morning. And there was also a lunar eclipse last night that was fabulous. I kept stepping out to take a look at it, risking mosquito bites, but it was worth it. The greatest show off Earth is an eclipse. And also, coming up in Chickasaw Country, Chickasaw Appreciation Night at Tishomingo High School. That is tonight when Chickasaw citizens and employees can receive free admission to the football game and enjoy pregame refreshments and performances from the Chickasaw Princesses, the martial arts program, and more. That is tonight. You can learn more about all these at Chickasaw.net. Just click on the events calendar. This is KCNP.
1: This is National Native News. I'm Jill Freitas. The PGA Tour has bestowed one of its highest honors, the Payne Stewart Award, to a four-time PGA Tour winner who is also a citizen of the Navajo Nation. KJZZ's Gabriel Pietrasio has details.
2: Born and raised in Albuquerque, Nota Begay III excelled at swinging a club. His success on the fairway afforded him the chance to play college golf beside Tiger Woods at Stanford University, winning a national team championship in 1994. Begay is widely considered the first indigenous golfer to compete on the PGA Tour. When accepting the award on Tuesday, Begay noted how Native Americans have the lowest graduation rates and life expectancies in the U.S. among all ethnicities.
3: So for me to be standing up here as a Stanford graduate with a degree in economics, four-time PGA Tour winner, and a television broadcaster accepting this prestigious award is a miracle.
2: For National Native News, I'm Gabriel Pietrasio.
1: A uranium mining company missed a Monday deadline to turn over communications between its executives and the feds. KNAU's Chris Clemens reports that's according to House Democrats, who've launched an investigation into Energy Fuels for potential insider trading.
4: Two House Democrats allege the Trump administration may have tipped Energy Fuels off about the cut to Bears Ears National Monument before it happened, leading company executives to invest in their own firm. One of the Democrats is U.S. Representative Jared Huffman of California.
5: The timing and the volume of these stock purchases are conspicuous and speak for themselves.
4: Huffman asked the company to send a year's worth of communications with the feds, as well as its lobbying contracts, by August 24th. But Energy

0: by August 24th. But Energy Fuels didn't provide the materials by that deadline, according to a spokesperson for Huffman. In a statement, the company said it strongly rejects the idea that anything improper took place, but didn't deny that it missed the deadline. Energy Fuels stands to benefit from less protections to the uranium-rich monument, the lawmakers argue, because the company owns the White Mesa Mill, the only conventional uranium processing mill in the U.S. For KNAU, I'm Chris Clements in Flagstaff.
1: Minnesota Governor Tim Walz has signed an executive order blocking new state mineral leases and halting permitting work for proposed non-ferrous mining projects in the Rainy River Headwaters watershed near the Boundary Waters. The National Congress of American Indians praised the move, saying it protects treaty rights, tribal resources, and culturally significant lands from potential mining-related pollution. NCAI also recognized the Boys Fort, Fond du Lac, and Grand Portage bands of Lake Superior Chippewa. The three 1854 treaty tribes have pushed for protection from the region and earlier this year joined the Red Lake Nation and an Anishinaabe First Nation in Canada in a cross-border effort to protect the watershed. NCAI Executive Director Larry Wright Jr. says the order provides immediate relief, but permanent protections are still needed. The organization is calling for federal legislation permanently withdrawing the Boundary Waters and Rainy River Headwaters from mineral leasing and development. On this day in 1763, British commander Geoffrey Amherst wrote a letter calling for the destruction of native people resisting British expansion. The letter came during Pontiac's War, when a confederation of native nations fought British forces around the Great Lakes and Ohio Valley. Amherst also supported efforts to spread smallpox among native people, one of the most infamous examples of biological warfare discussed during the colonial era. I'm Jill Freitas.
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6: This is Lonnie Beasley with news from Chickasaw Country. Grady County Rural Water District 2 rejects a water and wastewater service request from a data center firm that recently purchased land near Amber, just northeast of Chickasha. The Chickasha Express Star reports the data center's request was for 80,000 gallons of water and 22,000 gallons of wastewater. Matthew Jones, co-chairman of the Water District Board, says the district is unable to take in additional wastewater due to the status of the district's lagoons. It is unclear if the data center firm will make a similar request to Grady County Rural Water District Number 6. Attorney General Gintner Drummond issues an opinion protecting farmers from being cited for not having a highway escort when hauling equipment between fields. The Garvin County News Star reports the opinion clarifies state law concerning oversized vehicles. Oklahoma law generally requires a vehicle wider than 12 feet to be accompanied by an escort vehicle while traveling on state highways. The rule is meant to keep large loads like construction equipment, oversized machinery, and manufactured homes safely visible to other drivers. Drummond's opinion clarifies it does not apply to farm equipment or the trailers hauling it. The Family Shelter of Southern Oklahoma and Love County Public Library are offering a free GPS scan at the library. The Ardmorite reports Tuesday, September 1st from 6 to 7 p.m. Participants receive a free mini-vehicle GPS detection scan and training on the AirGuard app to help identify unknown tracking devices. This includes Apple AirTags, Samsung SmartTags, and Google Find My Device trackers. Sponsors say people can protect their privacy and make informed decisions about their safety by learning what to look for and checking their vehicles and phones for signs of tracking. For more information, contact Love County Public Library. 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
7: 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Now the forecast for the weekend

0: and beyond. Sunny, dry, and hot with afternoon highs near 100. Overnight lows tonight about 70. That's going to feel good. But in the low to mid-70s now through, let's see, what is that, Thursday? Yeah, so yeah, no break in the dry, hot weather, at least through Tuesday. So we'll keep you advised here at KCNV. It's 7:37.
1: Who doesn't love an ocean breeze full of salt and contaminants? This is Sandra Tsinglo with the lowdown on science. Plastic pollution is everywhere, in our oceans, on land, even in our air. Enter Daniel B. Shaw and team from University of Strathclyde in Scotland. They studied how microplastics move from oceans into the atmosphere through sea spray. Specifically, they modeled how crashing waves launch tiny plastic particles into the air. And oceans can release nearly 100,000 tons of microplastics into the atmosphere yearly. Winds can then carry these particles across continents before depositing them back onto land. So next time you're at the beach, remember to recycle. There's no need to be salty about it.
2: Chokma Chickasha-Saya. This is Brianna Horn, and I am Chickasaw. 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

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Boy, they're ready for the weekend, and aren't you? 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
1: Sign up for the Iowa Gardened Gourmet Agritour this weekend at the Chickasaw Cultural Center. 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And make sure to check out the new murals on the front of the buildings when you go. Also, Friday night, Live at Riverwind presents Diamond Rio. 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Want to showcase your upcoming events? 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

Chickasaw Community Radio. It has been a fun summer and a super hot one, too. And the summery weather continues with afternoon highs near 100. So take it easy today as we head into the weekend. Again, ChickasawCountry.com has lots of ideas for having fun, including Diamond Rio in concert tonight at Windstar World. No, sorry. That's at Riverwind. Legendary Diamond Rio tonight. Speaking of legendary groups, here's Genesis on KCNP.

0: Abacab Genesis on Chickasaw Community Radio at 7:58. Tomorrow is another big day at the Chickasaw Cultural Center, the Iowa Garden to Gourmet Agritour. You heard Kelly West talk about this a few minutes ago in the Chickasaw Country Update, but I want to make sure that you heard what fun and what a great and unique opportunity this is. Hands-on, fun, educational, and delicious. Gives you a chance to visit the campus of the Chickasaw Cultural Center, harvest your own food items from their gardens to sample, and then the IMPA Cafe chefs will walk you through preparing a seasonal dish from those super fresh ingredients. You'll even get a special swag bag and learn about traditional planting methods from Chickasaw ancestors. Again, that's tomorrow. It lasts about 2 hours. Dress for the warm weather because you're going to be outside. But what a great opportunity. Iowa Garden to Gourmet Agritour. If you want in on this today, you need to contact the Chickasaw Cultural Center. You'll find their phone number, email, and all the information at chickasaw.net. Just click on the events calendar to get the scoop on that. And then tomorrow night at the Cultural Center, another great movie screening in the Enoli Theater. This time, a classic. One of the great screwball comedies. One of the most beautiful men in Hollywood, Cary Grant, at his peak in Arsenic and Old Lace. It's a screwball comedy, so everybody in it acts kind of weird, but it's a lot of fun. And Cary, he makes some of the funniest faces you ever saw. His performance is over the top, and personally, he hated it, but it was what the director wanted, and it definitely adds to the madcap fun. That's tomorrow night at 6:30 on that giant fourth-story movie screen, Cary Grant in Arsenic and Old Lace. You can learn about this. And by the way, I didn't even mention, this screwball comedy, Cary plays a fellow who finds out that his sweet, lovely, elderly aunts are, in fact, serial killers. But yes, it's a screwball comedy. Tomorrow night, 6:30. Learn more at ChickasawCulturalCenter.com. 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
2: AP News, I'm Mike Hempen. The flash floods that have hit Nepal and China have killed more than 500 people and left more than 1,500 missing. AP correspondent Charles D. Ledesma reports a rescue team has pulled a man out of the mud at a hydro plant in Nepal.
3: At Nepal's Rasuwa Hydro Power Plant, rescues pull out survivors caked in dark brown mud, and helicopters lift stranded people to safety after catastrophic floods on the Nepal-China border. While in Nuwakot, an official announces a flood warning on a handheld megaphone, saying, "Flood is coming to Rasuwa Gadi. Do not go forward, move backwards, stay away from the river." Nepal and China are racing to respond Friday after the flooding killed more than 470 people and left more than 1,500 missing. In contrast, on the Chinese side of the border, there was little information on survivors, although the death toll has been announced as 5. Both sides are concerned about more flooding, and officials have told rescuers to remain on high alert. I'm Charles Deledesma.
2: An inspection contractor found a chemical leak at a Washington State paper mill was unfit for service 10 months before its fatal failure in May. The U.S. Chemical Safety Board has found that Nippon Dynaware Packing Company continued to operate the tank without making any repairs, despite 3 inspections from an outside contractor that recommended repairs. The failure killed 11 workers. It injured several others. A federal judge has ruled in favor of artificial intelligence company Anthropic in its legal battle against the Pentagon. The government labeled the company a supply chain risk earlier this year. U.S. District Judge Rita Lynn has issued a written order saying the Pentagon acted illegally by punishing Anthropic for criticizing the Department of Defense's views on AI use. This is AP News. A long-shuttered New Orleans hospital that treated patients during Hurricane Katrina is being brought back to life.
4: Dr. Lee Hamm walks through Charity Hospital in New Orleans, where he worked during Hurricane Katrina. It's been shuttered since the tragedy, but it's getting a new lease on life.
5: Doesn't look like it did before. A lot of deterioration.
4: The massive hospital is about to become a medical research hub, spearheaded by Tulane University, a $500 million project. Michael Fitz is Tulane University's president.
6: Now it's being brought back in a way that makes the same commitment to the community in terms of healthcare, research. It's a commitment to medical research for the 22nd century.
4: The new medical research hub is expected to be completed in 2029. I'm Donna Water.
2: I'm Mike Hempen, AP News.
7: This is Lonnie Beasley with news from Chickasaw Country. Grady County Rural Water District 2 rejects a water and wastewater service request from a data center firm that recently purchased land near Amber, just northeast of Chickasha. The Chickasha Express-Star reports the data center's request was for 80,000 gallons of water and 22,000 gallons of wastewater. Matthew Jones, co-chairman of the Water District Board, says the district is unable to take in additional wastewater due to the status of the district's lagoons. It is unclear if the data center firm will make a similar request to Grady County Rural Water District Number 6. Attorney General Gintner Drummond issues an opinion protecting farmers from being cited for not having a highway escort when hauling equipment between fields. The Garvin County News Star reports the opinion clarifies state law concerning oversized vehicles. Oklahoma law generally requires a vehicle wider than 12 feet to be accompanied by an escort vehicle while traveling on state highways. The rule is meant to keep large loads like construction equipment, oversized machinery, and manufactured homes safely visible to other drivers. Drummond's opinion clarifies it does not apply to farm equipment or the trailers hauling it. The Family Shelter of Southern Oklahoma and Love County Public Library are offering a free GPS scan at the library. The Ardmorite reports Tuesday, September 1st from 6 to 7 p.m. Participants receive a free mini-vehicle GPS detection scan and training on the AirGuard app to help identify unknown tracking devices. This includes Apple AirTags, Samsung Smart Tags, and Google Find My Device trackers. Sponsors say people can protect their privacy and make informed decisions about their safety by learning what to look for and checking their vehicles and phones for signs of tracking. For more information, contact Love County Public Library. This is Chickasaw Community Radio.
0: 8:05 now, the forecast for Chickasaw Country. Sunny, dry, and hot today right on through the weekend. Afternoon highs near 100. Heat index values perhaps a tick or two above that, so take it easy. Overnight low about 70, around 73, 75 the rest of the weekend, and not a mention of rain between now and Tuesday. We'll keep you advised at KCNP. Now the USDA update.
8: Some further details about USDA's recently announced strengthening processing for U.S. ranchers SPUR program.
9: Processors that fall under the classification of small or medium-sized processors. And with the price of beef and the price of fed cattle today, what it costs for those small and medium-sized processors to procure cattle to run through the plant. This program is assisting processors, but in a way supporting beef producers in ensuring that we're offering support for the processing industry so that that infrastructure stays in place through these high prices.
8: Undersecretary for Farm Production and Conservation Richard Fordyce says up to $500 million in SPUR funding is available as temporary support for eligible beef processing facilities. Eligibility requirements start with
9: any small to medium-sized processor that was processing cattle in 2025.
8: Another eligibility component is reflected in the unique administrative aspect of SPUR, a joint effort between two USDA agencies, FPAC's Farm Service Agency and the Food Safety and Inspection Service.
9: They have to be federally inspected, or they have to be a participant in some cooperative agreements like the Talmadge-Aiken Cooperative or the Cooperative Interstate Shipment Program.
8: Undersecretary Fordyce says 2025 processing numbers will be the method for determining payments.
9: Part of the money comes up front basically for processing cattle in 25. The other half comes when you have hit that 60% processing number now here in 2026.
8: FSIS provides processing numbers to FSA.
9: We have emailed or sent out to the facilities, and the application was partially pre-filled. So we had the number of cattle that had been processed. We have the name of the entity. We have the entity's unique ID number. And then there's a few more blanks that need to be filled out by the applicant. But what I would say, the hard work is already done, and it's already in that partially pre-filled application.
8: And once applications are received and processed for payment,
9: those processors ought to have those dollars in hand in around 2 weeks. So pretty quick turnaround.
8: I'm Rod Bain reporting for the U.S. Department of Agriculture in Washington, D.C.
10: In the 50s science fiction classic, The Day the Earth Stood Still, the alien visitor Klaatu is hiding out among humans after an attempt at peaceful first contact goes awry. He shows his young friend Billy a pocket full of diamonds, explaining that in the place where he comes from, they're common stones. Could there really be a planet where diamonds are commonplace? According to a study by University of Colorado geologist Kevin Cannon, the answer may be yes. Cannon studied data from NASA's Messenger spacecraft that orbited the planet Mercury for 4 years and showed that its crust is rich in graphite. Graphite is familiar as the lead in pencils and is a form of the element carbon. Cannon showed that when graphite is shocked by meteorite impacts, it is compressed into another form of carbon, diamond. Impacts would have produced about 16 quadrillion tons of diamonds over Mercury's history. Since diamonds reflect infrared light in a distinctive way, these diamond deposits could be detected by infrared sensors on future spacecraft orbiting the planet. Geologists study other planets to improve our knowledge and ultimately understand Earth better. It isn't currently feasible to return diamonds from Mercury to Earth for sale. But what if this doesn't remain true in the future? The United States Outer Space Treaty says that the resources of other planets are the common heritage of mankind. This treaty has already been criticized by the supporters of private space companies. Klaatu, the fictional alien that came to Earth to warn humans against spreading greed and violence beyond their home world, might not be pleased. This moment of science comes from Indiana University, with production support from the Office of the Provost. I'm Yael Cassander.
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Psycho. Memories from Maroon 5. Making some memories sounds like a good plan for the weekend. Sim Balky has a really good idea for that. Let's do that tonight. Chickasaw Community Radio.

how Jelly Roll Morton struck jazz gold in the Emerald City. You're on The Soundbeat. New Orleans, Kansas City, Harlem. These early hotspots are synonymous with the explosion of jazz in the 20s and 30s. But many big-name artists made their way out west, and none bigger than Jelly Roll Morton, the man who claimed to have invented the whole genre. Here he is in a Victor recording, Seattle Hunch, from 1929.

0: hadn't followed a woman to Seattle, but he stayed for the gambling. He'd win big in the underground nightclubs and speakeasies prevalent in the city's Jackson Street area, but he'd also lose big. In fact, he even wrote this tune as a nod to a feeling he'd get when his luck was about to shift. Lots of gamblers claim to have such abilities, but Morton even predicted his own death. Find out more by typing jelly in the search bar at soundbeat.org. 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I'm Brett Barry.
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Shirley Ann Lee letting the good times roll on a Friday. And let's make this the priority this weekend. Letting the good times roll. Making memories, making smiles. And putting a few more miles on that speedometer, too. Now the cars on Chickasaw Community.

0: Cars on Chickasaw Community Radio at 8:29. Well, we're counting down these final days of August. And once September gets here, it seems like that snowball starts rolling faster and faster toward Chickasaw Annual Meeting and Festival. It's coming soon at Tishomingo and locations all around Chickasaw Country. And a big part of that is CSAM, the Southeastern Art Show and Market, one of the biggest and best and most prestigious First American art markets in the nation. It's October 2nd and 3rd on the grounds of the Chickasaw Nation Historic Capitol Building in Tishomingo. It is open to artists 18 and above, and also youth artists 14 to 17. Now, the youth artists still have time to make an entry. The deadline is September 18th, and you can learn more at csam.net. That's SEASAM.net. 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
1: This is National Native News. I'm Jill Freitas. The PGA Tour has bestowed one of its highest honors, the Payne Stewart Award, to a four-time PGA Tour winner who is also a citizen of the Navajo Nation. KJZZ's Gabriel Pietrasio has details.
2: Born and raised in Albuquerque, Nota Begay III excelled at swinging a club. His success on the fairway afforded him the chance to play college golf beside Tiger Woods at Stanford University, winning a national team championship in 1994. Begay is widely considered the first indigenous golfer to compete on the PGA Tour. When accepting the award on Tuesday, Begay noted how Native Americans have the lowest graduation rates and life expectancies in the U.S. among all ethnicities.
3: So for me to be standing up here as a Stanford graduate with a degree in economics, four-time PGA Tour winner, and a television broadcaster accepting this prestigious award is a miracle.
2: For National Native News, I'm Gabriel Pietrasio.
1: A uranium mining company missed a Monday deadline to turn over communications between its executives and the feds. KNAU's Chris Clemens reports that's according to House Democrats, who've launched an investigation into Energy Fuels for potential insider trading.
4: Two House Democrats allege the Trump administration may have tipped Energy Fuels off about the cut to Bears Ears National Monument before it happened, leading company executives to invest in their own firm. One of the Democrats is U.S. Representative Jared Huffman of California.
5: The timing and the volume of these stock purchases are conspicuous and speak for themselves.
4: Huffman asked the company to send a year's worth of communications with the feds, as well as its lobbying contracts, by August 24th. But Energy Fuels didn't provide the materials by that deadline, according to a spokesperson for Huffman. In a statement, the company said it strongly rejects the idea that anything improper took place, but didn't deny that it missed the deadline. Energy Fuels stands to benefit from less protections to the uranium-rich monument, the lawmakers argue, because

0: waters. The National Congress of American Indians praised the move, saying it protects treaty rights, tribal resources, and culturally significant lands from potential mining-related pollution. NCAI also recognized the Boys Fort, Fond du Lac, and Grand Portage bands of Lake Superior, Chippewa. The three 1854 treaty tribes have pushed for protection from the region and earlier this year joined the Red Lake Nation and an Anishinaabe First Nation in Canada in a cross-border effort to protect the watershed. NCAI Executive Director Larry Wright Jr. says the order provides immediate relief, but permanent protections are still needed. The organization is calling for federal legislation permanently withdrawing the Boundary Waters and Rainy River headwaters from mineral leasing and development. On this day in 1763, British Commander Geoffrey Amherst wrote a letter calling for the destruction of native people resisting British expansion. The letter came during Pontiac's War, when a confederation of native nations fought British forces around the Great Lakes and Ohio Valley. Amherst also supported efforts to spread smallpox among native people, one of the most infamous examples of biological warfare discussed during the colonial era. I'm Jill Freitas.
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4: This is Lonnie Beasley with news from Chickasaw Country. Grady County Rural Water District 2 rejects a water and wastewater service request from a data center firm that recently purchased land near Amber, just northeast of Chickasha. The Chickasha Express-Star reports the data center's request was for 80,000 gallons of water and 22,000 gallons of wastewater. Matthew Jones, co-chairman of the Water District Board, says the district is unable to take in additional wastewater due to the status of the district's lagoons. It is unclear if the data center firm will make a similar request to Grady County Rural Water District Number 6. Attorney General Gintner Drummond issues an opinion protecting farmers from being cited for not having a highway escort when hauling equipment between fields. The Garvin County News Star reports the opinion clarifies state law concerning oversized vehicles. Oklahoma law generally requires a vehicle wider than 12 feet to be accompanied by an escort vehicle while traveling on state highways. The rule is meant to keep large loads like construction equipment, oversized machinery, and manufactured homes safely visible to other drivers. Drummond's opinion clarifies it does not apply to farm equipment or the trailers hauling it. The Family Shelter of Southern Oklahoma and Love County Public Library are offering a free GPS scan at the library. The Ardenwright reports Tuesday, September 1st from 6 to 7 p.m. Participants receive a free mini-vehicle GPS detection scan and training on the AirGuard app to help identify unknown tracking devices. This includes Apple AirTags, Samsung Smart Tags, and Google Find My Device trackers. Sponsors say people can protect their privacy and make informed decisions about their safety by learning what to look for and checking their vehicles and phones for signs of tracking. For more information, contact Love County Public Library. 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
5: 837. Now the forecast for Chickasaw Country. Sunny, dry, and hot today, tomorrow, and Sunday. Afternoon highs around 100. Overnight lows from 70 to 73 degrees. So summery for sure. Stay hydrated while you're having fun. 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
6: This is Bird Note. For most birds, keen eyesight is absolutely critical for finding food, spotting predators, and generally staying alive. But many birds lead lives that could be very hard on the eyes, like flying at breakneck speed, racing for cover into a dense thicket, or diving underwater to catch a spiny, struggling fish. Fortunately,

0: Fortunately, birds have evolved a structure for protecting their eyes. Like humans, they have upper and lower outer eyelids. But beneath the outer eyelids lies an extra eyelid called the nictitating membrane. Nictitating, for all its alliterative syllables, simply means blinking. This extra eyelid is hinged on the inner side of the eye and sweeps horizontally across the cornea. The nictitating membrane is largely transparent, and it helps keep the eye moist and clean while guarding it from wind, dust, and hazards. Birds aren't the only animals gifted with nature's goggles. Reptiles and some mammals have the extra eyelid too. A polar bear's nictitating membrane helps protect its eyes against the intense glare of Arctic light, preventing snow blindness. Nature's goggles become nature's sunglasses. For BirdNote, I'm Mary McCann. BirdNote's newsletter delivers the wonder and joy of birds directly to your inbox. Sign up at birdnote.org to get a weekly preview of our shows, stories, photos, and more.
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0: Oh, yes, a classic from Greece, Summer Nights on Chickasaw Community Radio. It's 8:49. I want to thank Jane Johnston and the whole gang from PAWS, the Pontotoc Animal Welfare Society, for allowing me to host the annual dog show at the Pontotoc County Fair. It is such a good time, full of categories for the grown-ups and the kids, plenty of cute dogs and awesome pet parents, ribbons passed out, smiles broadened, and a great time was had by all. Think about it at the county fair next year. This isn't one of those highfalutin dog shows. This has categories like dog owner look-alike contest, the Muttliest Dog, which is my favorite category, in which veterinarian Stephanie Eccles tries to guess the lineage of some of these very colorful pets. It's just a really super time. And again, that's part of the Pontotoc County Fair, which is just underway at the Pontotoc County Agriplex in Ada. And speaking of good times with your dogs, listen to this great local event on KCNP.
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0: A puppy pool party will be held Thursday, September 10th, 6 to 8 p.m. at the Glenwood Aquatic Center in Ada. 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

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Sunny and hot today, tomorrow, right on through the weekend, right on through Tuesday, with afternoon highs around 100, overnight lows from 70 to 75. Have fun this weekend, and take care. 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

0: Mike Hempen with an AP News Minute. Federal Reserve Chair Kevin Warsh says inflation is still too high and suggests the central bank may have to raise interest rates in the coming months to bring it down. Stocks have been increasing.
1: I'm Damian Troisi, and this is Markets in a Minute. Stocks drifted higher in morning trading on Wall Street Friday. The S&P 500 index rose 0.1%. The Dow rose 0.2%. The NASDAQ Composite rose 0.1%. All three indexes are on track to notch weekly gains. Bond yields held relatively steady in the Treasury market, and oil prices fell. Several big technology stocks helped pull the market higher, including Apple and Microsoft. Gap surged after the retailer reported stronger profit for the latest quarter than analysts expected. Marvell Technologies slumped despite reporting encouraging financial results for its latest quarter. Markets gained ground in Europe and Asia. Damian Troisi, New York.
0: I'm Mike Hempen.
2: Now the forecast for Chickasaw Country. A hot and dry weekend ahead with afternoon highs near 99, overnight lows from 70 to 73. Keep in mind a burn ban for all counties in Chickasaw Country except Murray. Be careful with anything that could cause a spark or flame outdoors. 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
1: When's the last time you pulled out a tape measure or weighed yourself? Well, probably not so long ago.
2: Whether in feet or miles, kilograms or meters, we take daily measures of our lives.
1: So we might empathize with the poor souls trying to deal with such things 200 years ago, before there were universal standards of measurement.
3: It hurt people's lives on a very real, tangible basis. You couldn't trade easily. You know, if you were taking your cheese from one part of the country to the other, how would you know how it was going to be weighed and paid for at the other end?
1: Luckily for the cheesesteak business, we agreed upon the amount of an ounce. But how did that agreement come about?
2: We look at the history of weighing and measuring things, both tangible and intangible. Find out why timekeeping is more precise than ever.
1: Join us as we count the seconds, give an inch and take a mile, in this episode of Big Picture Science, Measure for Measure.
4: AP News. Good morning, I'm Ed Donahue. New Federal Reserve Chair Kevin Warsh says inflation is still too high. Speaking in Jackson Hole, Wyoming, Warsh says inflation has cooled a bit, but
5: we must be confident that underlying inflation is moving to our objective, clearly and at sufficient speed. Otherwise, we have work to do.
4: The Fed meets in about 2 weeks. It's still unclear what they will do about interest rates. The Iran war has reached the six-month mark. The AP's Sagar Magani reports it's a notable milestone to a conflict President Trump has said would end soon.
6: About 2 weeks after it started,
7: we did a little excursion.
6: One the president said would last a few weeks. 4 months later,
7: I think it's going to go very quickly.
6: Democratic Senator Chris Murphy said the president kept promising.
8: None of it is real.
6: And the president now appears to have backed off pledges to make a deal with Iran.
7: We don't want to speak to them. We're not looking to meet or anything.
6: With his administration shifting the focus to economic pressure on Tehran. But the war's economic realities are being felt at home.
9: It's killing us.
6: Vietnam vet Ronald Bobek in North Carolina says he's pinching pennies to handle rising prices. Minister Brian Moss says there's frustration all around.
10: The war was supposed to be over within a month.
6: Sagar Magani, Washington.
4: This is day two of jury deliberations in Plymouth, Massachusetts, in the murder trial of Lindsay Clancy. She's charged with killing her three young children. Rescuers have retrieved flood survivors caked in mud along the Nepal-China border. Navu Cabritas got out.
11: We got out in 5 minutes, but we need to climb that rock mountain.
4: An inspection contractor found a chemical tank at a Washington State paper mill was unfit for service 10 months before its fatal failure in May. 11 workers were killed. This is AP News. The AP's Ben Thomas reports a new study suggests climate change is intensifying El Niños.
12: El Niños are a cyclical natural warming of the Pacific Ocean around the equator, a rise of half a degree Celsius above normal. 2 degrees warmer is considered a very strong El Niño, and Columbia University's tracker puts the most recent figure at 2.7 degrees. Now, a study published in the journal Science finds El Niño events have intensified over the past 40 years. Measurements from coral in the Galapagos Islands shows them 16% stronger. The study's authors suggest that's due to human-caused climate change, particularly the burning of fossil fuels. El Niño's warmer waters warp weather patterns globally and increase extreme events, including heat waves, floods in some places, and droughts in others. I'm Ben Thomas.
4: And I'm Ed Donahue, AP News.
13: Now the forecast for Chickasaw Country. A hot and dry weekend ahead with afternoon highs near 99, overnight lows from 70 to 73. Keep in mind a burn ban for all counties in Chickasaw Country except Murray. Be careful with anything that could cause a spark or flame outdoors. 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
1: When you last weighed something in kilograms, did you detect anything different? Well, if you're as finely tuned as the standard kilogram itself, you may have noticed it wasn't quite the same. The kilogram was changed by about 50 micrograms in the last couple of years to keep up with the demands of universal standards of weight. It may seem finicky until you realize just how much our lives depend on precision measurement. To give you an idea of how much, well, consider that the call for consistent standards was a public rallying cry in the heated chaos of the French Revolution.
3: There was this document that was created called the Cahier de Doléances, the Notebook of Complaints, that was collected by the sort of revolutionaries to say, okay, what are people really annoyed about? And measurement is mentioned there as 14th most frequent object of complaint out of 50 or so. So it is more complained about than infringements of personal liberties or injustice in the court system.
1: Yet, why do fights over measurements continue? While the U.S. still works with imperial units, nearly all the rest of the world uses the metric system. Where have all these strange units come from, and why do we need a kilogram defined to a few dozen parts per million, and time calibrated to a billionth of a second? This is Big Picture Science, and I'm Seth Shostak.
2: I'm Molly Bentley. In this episode, From Light Years to Leap Seconds, we look at the history of efforts to quantify our lives and why there's always room for greater precision. This episode is Measure for Measure.

0: the world can be a messy place. One way we can enforce a little order is by quantifying things. Imagine the ambiguity of going to the store and saying, "Can I buy, you know, some cloth?" As opposed to saying, "I'll have a yard of cloth, please." And we may think of these handy units of measure, yards, pounds, miles, as being somehow nature's fundamental units and immutable.
1: A lot of us think about units of measurement as somehow natural, that they are just sort of, you know, derived from the natural world, and they are unchanging and they are ancient. And a lot of units of measure do have long histories, certainly, but they are essentially arbitrary. They are a thing that we make up to make sense of the world.
2: For example, the units of measure depend on where you live. In the U.S., we still work with imperial units for distance and weight, that is, feet, miles, and pounds, while most of the rest of the world uses the metric system, meters and kilograms.
0: I find the history of where these units came from fascinating. For example, many are the product of the French Enlightenment and reflect the admirable ambitions of European scientists to rationalize the bizarre systems and weights and measures that they had inherited from the Middle Ages. I wanted to learn more about that.
1: My name's James Vincent, and I'm the author of Beyond Measure, The Hidden History of Measurement.
2: Seth and James tell the story of measurement and begin by diving into the history of units and how they were defined and redefined over the centuries.
0: James, we take it for granted that when someone tells me that a room is 20 by 30 feet in size, that I'll know what that means because I know how long a foot is. Mm. But that's a relatively new idea, is it not?
1: The idea that you would know for certain how long a foot is relatively recent. The idea that you would communicate by talking about a unit of measurement of some sort has been around for a long time. You know, we have had units of measurement the earliest records go back as far as the earliest records of humanity, as far as recorded history goes back. You know, as long as people have been getting together in groups and building societies, they have developed systems of measurement of varying degrees of accuracy. The reason for this, I think, is, you know, as you point out in your example, measurement is a form of communication. Measurement is a type of language. It's a way that we share information with one another. And so measurement is, you know, integral to human civilization as we know it. But over time, we have got much more accurate in how we deal with measurement.
0: Well, maybe you can give us some idea of how radical the idea of standard measures of, say, distance, dimensions, or weight really are. What problems would I face as a citizen of the Roman Empire, 2,000 years ago, that I don't have to face today?
1: Well, the Romans were actually pretty good when it came to units of measurement. They had one of the more sort of developed systems of measurement in the ancient world. Because measurement is this sort of function of power, essentially. You know, it's how you build a structured society. Looking after units of measurement and standardizing them was often seen as a sort of responsibility of rulers, leaders, whatever they may be. It was something they would do in the same way that they had to look after the roads or they had to punish citizens. You know, measures had to be standardized for them to be useful. You know, you go down to the market, you don't want people measuring things out in different standards than you're using. So the Romans were actually pretty hot on that sort of stuff. They had things like market inspectors who would go down to the local, the local market. It basically and check that the units were all basically right and what they should be. What the Romans couldn't have done, or what they wouldn't have done well, was sort of communicating those measures over long distances and in daily life as well. So, you know, one of the things that the science of measurement has achieved, as well as greater accuracy in sort of high precision science, is greater standardization in everyday life. And that's partly due to, the progress we've made through globalization and through the consumer market. You know, we now have a very rigorous system of standards that are implemented in every country and across the world as well. The Romans would have had a much trickier time communicating units over great distances, but they were relatively good on it for the ancient world. You know, they really cared about measurement.
0: Sounds like you can't really write a book positing that the decline and fall of the Roman Empire was due to the lack of good standards. Well, your book really picks up steam at the end of the 18th century.
1: Yeah.
0: When the French Enlightenment and all. When people wanted a new system of standards, did they want that something that, was that something that only egghead scientists wanted to do? Give me some idea of the societal need for rationalizing measure.
1: Well, I mean, it's funny you bring up the decline of the Roman Empire, because when the Roman Empire declined, measurement standards declined, specifically in Europe. You know, European measurement standards owe a lot to the Roman Empire. One really obvious example of that is that there are so many countries in Europe and in America as well, of course, who have a unit based on the pound. And that comes from the Latin libra pondo, a pound by weight. That was the Roman unit of weight. And when the Roman Empire disintegrated, measurement became diffuse as well. You know, different cities would start developing their own standards because there was not this central political authority to enforce standards across a large geographical area. They would tend to vary. This becomes a problem. And, you know, as you say, in the late 18th century, this has become a real crucial problem. The country where it becomes the biggest problem and the most relevant for our discussion today is in France, because this is where the metric system is invented during the French Revolution.
0: Okay, but it strikes me that, you know, this rationalization of measurement wasn't done by the British or the Italians or even the Americans. It was done by the French. Why was that?
1: Well, measures in Ancien Régime France were a particular mess. The Brits at the time had a pretty decent system of measurement. It wasn't fantastic. It wasn't as good as the metric system would be, but it was pretty good. In France, though, it was partly to do with the political structure of the country. So obviously, France was still running on the feudal system at this time, and it had a lot of devolution of powers. So sort of the authority over how the country was run was devolved to local lords. This included power over weights and measures. So often you would have standards that were only enforced within a very small area. Because of this, there was a huge variation of measurement in France. There was one estimate that there were more than 1,000 different units, named units, in the country at the time, and more than around 250,000 different variations. So you would have a unit like the pint, for example, the pint, a unit of capacity, we're familiar with it today, but that would range in size from less than a litre in one city to more than 3.5 litres in another city. And this created a huge amount of sort of economic friction and confusion for the citizens as well. So at the time, in the run-up to the revolution, for example, there was this document that was created called the Cahier de Doléances, the Notebook of Complaints, that was collected by the sort of revolutionaries to say, okay, what are people really annoyed about? And measurement is mentioned there as the most 14th most frequent object of complaint out of 50 or so. So it is more complained about than infringements of personal liberties or injustice in the court system. And it was because it hurt people's lives on a very real, tangible basis. You couldn't trade easily. You know, if you were taking your cheese from one part of the country to the other, how would you know how it was going to be weighed and paid for at the other end? And there was also a lot of exploitation by feudal lords. You know, they would collect taxes from peasants using bushels that were larger than the ones used by the peasants in the markets. So there was this sort of pre-revolutionary slogan that went around and was very popular. And it was a demand for one king, one law, one weight and one measure. So this was how important measurement was to people's everyday lives.
0: I would imagine that would be a strong competitive pressure for the pubs to redefine the pint very locally in their pub and keep making it bigger and bigger. The original idea at the end of the 18th century was to tie these new measures to something in nature. Right, the basic unit of length, the meter, was to be a fraction of a meridian, you know, the line connecting the poles, if you will, so that a meter would be 1/10,000,000th of the distance between, well, say, the North Pole and the equator. Mm. Was that just a matter of idealism? Nobody was going to put meter sticks down between the North Pole and the equator.
1: Well, there were a few different suggestions for how to redefine the meter, and some of them had their origins as ideas going back before the French Revolution as well. This was something that people had been thinking about for a while, that there should be one standard unit of length that was derived from something that was fixed. And people thought, well, what is a better authority than the dimensions of the earth itself? And so it was sort of arbitrary in a way, right? There was no real reason to be like, well, let's measure North Pole to the equator, 1/10,000,000th of that distance, let's do it. You know, there's nothing really special about that, apart from it makes a good story in a way. And it was this sort of transition in authority that shows how the creation of the metric system was really a political revolution as well as a scientific one. So to give an example of this, you know, one of the standard units of length in France prior to the invention of the metric system was known as the pied du roi, which is French for foot of the king. And as the name suggests, this was a unit that was supposedly derived from the length of the king's foot and had its origins going all the way back to the 9th century to Charlemagne. And obviously the revolutionaries, they are rebuilding society, they are getting rid of the authority of kings, they are republicans, and they were thinking, well, why would we base something as fundamental, as needful in everyday life as a unit of measure on the body of the king? Let's base it on something scientific, rational, on something universal. And so that's why they went for the earth itself. So it's really, you know, it was a decision that was about embodying political ideas as much as it was scientific ones.
0: Surely, though, they would run up against some inconvenient truths here. In particular, that if you say, okay, it's 1/10,000,000th of the distance between the North Pole and the equator, the facts are that the assumption there is that the Earth is a perfect sphere, right? Which, of course, it's not, and they even knew that it was not. Yeah. So, you know, did they address this problem, or did they just say, well, it's an approximation?
1: Well, I mean, it's a really interesting one, because at this time, you know, the geodesy of the Earth was developing. People knew it was not a perfect sphere. They knew it was an oblate spheroid. They didn't quite know how the deviations would work when you were comparing one quadrant to another quadrant, one part of the meridian to another. And in a way, they did just say, yeah, it is arbitrary. We're just going to go for it, because they picked the line of meridian that they picked goes through Paris. So they, you know, rather than picking some other line, they were just like, well, we'll just have this one. It's going to be French, okay? And actually, that was a really historically important decision, because it annoyed a lot of other countries who were like, well, no, it should be the London Meridian. It should be the Washington Meridian. You know, this was one of the reasons Americans initially didn't get on board with the metric system. Thomas Jefferson said, by picking the Paris Meridian, the French have excluded every other nation on Earth from this sort of community of measurement. So they knew that it was a bit of an arbitrary decision. But what I sort of learned whilst writing this book and doing this research is that often in metrology, specifically in the creation of the metric system, the narrative is more important than the science in some ways, because the measurement that they took 7 years. It took two astronomers to do it. They did this huge survey right across Europe. They did it in the, you know, the fire of the revolution. They got arrested several times. They thought they were sort of monarchists in some way. The peasants did. But by the time they'd got this measurement, it was seen as this huge scientific achievement. It was seen as this great arduous journey, and that gave it authority in a way. So yes, it was arbitrary, but the means of creating it gave it this heft and importance.
0: You talk in your book, James, about the physical embodiments of some of these measures, in particular the meter and the kilogram. Yeah. You know, they were actual, I mean, you could say, where's, you know, the prototype kilogram? And there was an answer to that, and the answer was, you know, not what 10 cubic deciliters of water would weigh, but the embodiment was a piece of, a hunk of metal,
1: yeah,
0: kept in a building in Paris.
1: Yeah.
0: And, well, tell me about those, because that's really fascinating.
1: Well, I was lucky enough to see the original meter and the original kilogram in the National Archives in Paris, where they are kept in, you know, this old mansion house that used to be an aristocratic mansion and was taken over by the revolutionaries. And now, very, you know, symbolically, these old ballrooms are now filled with all the original documents from the founding of the French Revolution. And the original meter and the kilogram, they are kept in this armoire de fer, this iron cabinet, next to the original copy of the Declaration of Rights of Man. You know, it's this fantastic objects. And I remember going to see them and talking to the curators there. And I said, do you ever have these out on display, the meter and the kilogram? And they said, yeah, we put them out. People come. They don't ever really look at them. And I said, well, why is that? And they said, because they don't need to see the meter, because it already exists in their head. And this is the thing about these measurement standards. They need to have a physical existence of some sort in order for these units to be shared around the world. But in a way, they sort of float free of that. They are units that we have to use for them to be useful. Now, with these physical standards, as soon as these were created, people knew there were going to be problems with them. You know, everything that you create that has, everything that is physical in the world is liable to wear and tear. It will decay, it will change over time. No matter if you make it out of the strongest metal, the most durable alloy you can think of, it's going to change. This happened with all units of the metric system. And actually, over time, we have started replacing them. So we no longer use physical standards to define units of measurement, but we actually use sort of calculations based on constants of nature instead. But this has been a long process that we've been working on for many decades.
0: Yeah, I remember reading somewhere that if you actually picked up the standard kilogram, you would change it because of the oil on your skin.
1: Yeah, absolutely.
2: Time can feel elusive, expanding on one hand, contracting on the other, but at least we can count on the units of time being constant, not needing to be tweaked. Oh, hold on a second.
1: We are still doing this sort of work today. We are further redefining and making these systems more accurate. One example of this is the measurement of time.
0: How accurate can our clocks get? Well, it used to be that we would accept that they would gain or lose a minute over the course of a day. But today, precision has been refined to gaining or losing a second during the age of the universe. Next, the role played by astronomy in gauging time and other quantities. It's Measure for Measure on Big Picture Science.
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4: Serving the southern Oklahoma communities of Davis, Tishomingo, Healdton, and Marietta, we're Chickasaw Community Radio, KCNP.
2: As the standards of measurement moved away from those decreed by kings, there was an interest in tying these units to something larger than our own lives. Nature. Seth and James Vincent discussed the role that astronomy played in guiding this, the ways in which the speed of light and the size of astronomical bodies were influential, and why, as physics advanced, measurement needed to be ever more exacting. How units of measurement have been defined and redefined is what James Vincent covers in his book, Beyond Measure, The Hidden History of Measurement.
0: We have moved away from having, if you will, all these standards defined by physical artifacts in Paris.
1: Yeah.
0: But why do we need more accuracy? I mean, so the distance from here to New York might be off by, you know, a few inches, if I can use inch here, because, you know, our meters are not exactly standardized. Would that matter?
1: I mean, if it was off by a few inches, I'm sure people would definitely be worried about that. That would be a huge deviation in terms of accuracy. Accuracy does matter. Accuracy is fundamental to science. There is this famous quote from Albert Michelson of the Michelson-Morley experiment fame. You know, we were talking before we started recording about the luminiferous ether. You know, that was what their work was involved in placing in its proper context. And he has this quote. He says, "The future truths of physical science are to be looked for in the sixth place of decimals." Now, this quote has sort of been derided in some ways because he was talking about this before mid-1890s, I believe, 1894 or so. He said this, that you know, the foundations of physics are basically done and we've got to look for the future of physics in the sixth decimal place. Now, he said this before general relativity, special relativity, before the quantum mechanical revolution came about. So he was obviously sort of misplaced in some fundamental ways. But he was also right in other ways, in that it is by looking for greater accuracy in science that we often make a lot of discoveries. And a lot of discoveries have been made in science through precision measurements. And by measuring more precisely, you know, we can discover new things. You know, I'm skipping ahead quite a lot here, but one of my favorite examples of this in the contemporary era would be the LIGO observatories, you know, the measurement of gravitational waves. You know, these gravitational waves, they are caused by huge cosmic events. The first observation of them was in 2015, then announced in 2016. It was caused by two black holes colliding. But what LIGO is essentially a big ruler. You know, it is these two arms, each about 4 kilometers long, in these pairs of observatories, and you are doing laser interferometry. So you have lasers bouncing up and down each arm, and then you measure the interference of the wavelengths and how the patterns overlap, and you can use that to make very precise measurements. But that precision is needed for those observations. Gravitational waves are so tiny, they are so minute, they're, you know, these tiny ripples in space-time, that to be measured, you need to have a measuring tool that can do so with great accuracy. And, you know, LIGO, I think, is boggling in these terms. The quotes about it, for example, it can measure the distance from Earth to the nearest star, 4.2 light years away, to an accuracy within the width of a single human hair. So by making these more accurate measurements, we are discovering new things about science. That's why accuracy is important.
0: What's the definition of a meter? Just to pick one unit here these days. I mean, if it isn't a rod in Paris, you know, yes. What is a meter?
1: So all the physical units have, they've been redefined since the 1960s onwards. The meter is now defined using the speed of light. So the meter is the distance travelled by light in, and I'm not going to pretend I know this number, I've got it written down in front of me because I thought you might ask this, in 1,299,792,458 of a second. So that is now the definition of the meter. And then that makes you ask, okay, so what is the definition of a second? Well, the second is 9,192,631,770 radioactive cycles of the atom cesium-133. You know, a radioactive cycle, sort of the frequency with which the atom jumps between different stable states, basically. But this is how we measure things now.
0: There's an office in Washington, D.C. called the National Bureau of Standards. I know that because many of my friends' fathers work for the National Bureau of Standards. But do they have much work, or have we nailed down all the important standards? Will I ever have to throw out my yardstick and replace it with a new one?
1: To answer your question directly, are we going to change any of these units now? The answer is probably yes. The thing with these units is that although the value is the same, you know, the kilogram has been the kilogram ever since it was the kilogram. But how we derive that value, that is what changes. So the kilogram, for example, was redefined in 2019. And it used to be equal to this physical lump of metal that was kept, as you know, sort of mentioned earlier, in this vault in Paris. And it's now defined using Planck's constant, another one of these sort of constants of nature, basically. We are still doing this sort of work today. We are further redefining and making these systems more accurate. One example of this is the measurement of time. So time, you know, used to be defined as 1/86/400th of a solar day. You know, just take that, divide it by 86/400, that's a second, that's fine. Then in the 60s, we got atomic clocks, like this sort of definition I said earlier about the spin of an atom of cesium-133. But there are clocks that are even more accurate than that, that are going to be, they're known as optical clocks. They're 100 times more accurate than atomic clocks. And there is a chance, there's not a chance, it's going to happen. We are going to redefine the second in the next decade or so, I think, maybe a couple of decades, because this accuracy is incredibly important. You know, you think about something like GPS, for example, you know, the triangulation of location based on signals from satellites. If you want GPS to be accurate to within 15 meters of a position on Earth, you need to have accuracy in measuring time of about 50 nanoseconds. So that's a nanosecond is a billionth of a second. So 50 billionths of a second. We're already getting quite far down into the decimal places there. If you want better accuracy, you need more accurate time measurement. So time is one thing that we're completely, you know, we are going to redefine, basically. However, a second will remain a second.
0: Yeah. I remember in my youth when there were lots of stories in the press about improved measures of time. And of course, partly that had to do with the fact that this was relevant to knowing where your ship is, and that had, you know, defense implications, so it was important to keep clocks. When I was in high school, we made a trip to, I don't know whether it was, maybe it was the National Bureau of Standards, wherever, and they had an atomic clock there that was keeping time, and they told us, look, this clock is so accurate that it will lose 1 second in a million years or something like that. I don't remember the exact. Are clocks today much better than they were in my youth?
1: Yeah, I mean, those were atomic clocks, as you said, and the new optical clocks are going to be sort of 100 times more accurate. So instead of losing a second over a million years, scientists are now talking about losing seconds over the observable lifespan of the universe. You know, that is how accurate these clocks are going to be. And the thing is, once you start measuring at that scale, you can register things that also apply to that scale. So, you know, one of the theories or one of the sort of potential applications for more accurate clocks is going to be seeing whether physical constants and laws are themselves constant over the universe's history. That's the sort of level of precision and accuracy that we're going to be able to do here.
0: James, how did you get interested in this subject? I mean, did you, you know, pick up a meter stick someday and say, I wonder where this came from, you know, that kind of thing?
1: I think I've always had a bent of mind that enjoys systems and that enjoys sort of works of categorization, and measurement is sort of the ultimate system. I mean, to be more direct about it, the reason I was sent as a science journalist to cover the redefinition of the kilogram, and I went to Paris, I went to the headquarters of the Bureau International de Poids et Mesures, the BIPM, which is the sort of international body tasked with maintaining the standards of the metric system. And I was there, and I got into all these discussions about why they were redefining the kilogram, and it was mind-blowing to me. You know, I had never thought that measurement was this sort of arbitrary, you know, this artificial human creation that brings so much to modern life. I think a lot of us think about units of measurement as somehow natural, that they are just sort of, you know, derived from the natural world, and they are unchanging, and they are ancient, and a lot of measurements, units of measure, do have long histories, certainly, but they are essentially arbitrary. They are a thing that we make up to make sense of the world. And that was what really fascinated me about the subject, is that, you know, so much of modern life depends upon accurate measurement, and so much of the human mind depends upon measurement. You know, I think we are, you know, you think about what are the things, the inventions that really define humanity. Language is obviously one of them. You know, mathematics would be another. But I think measurement deserves its own sort of special attention. You know, people often say in life, what gets measured gets managed, for example. You know, that's a truism of the management world. But I think it also shows that measurement is a form of attention. It's how we pay attention to things in the world. And what gets measured gets noticed, certainly. So I think when you look at how measurement operates in the world, it's really fascinating to think about how it affects what we are concerned with in our own lives.
0: When I lived in Europe, they had an expression. This was among the scientists that I talked to,

0: was thinking about how measurement can also be a sort of obstruction sometimes. You know, you think you measure something and you put a number on it, but does that actually really reflect what it is you're trying to capture about that? You know, there's lots of examples of this in sort of society. You get sort of things like measurement in school with standardized testing and all the rest. And like, okay, you've put a number on something, but that doesn't always necessarily reflect what it is you're trying to achieve, which is to educate people to be, you know, sort of independent in their thinking, to be curious, to have sort of a good grasp of the knowledge. In the end, you might just teach someone to answer a test correctly, but that's not the same as teaching them to have that knowledge and apply it. So I think that's another fascinating aspect of measurement, that there are some things, you know, that you can't measure, essentially.
1: What are the limits here? Are there limits to how accurately we can define some of these measures?
0: Yeah, definitely. I think one of the interesting things about the redefinition of the measurements to not use physical standards. You know, I talked about the kilogram earlier and how that was redefined using Planck's constant. And, you know, Planck's constant is the sort of, you know, the relationship between the frequency of a photon of its energy, and it's a vanishingly small number, which I won't read out yet another long number. I think your listeners have been, they've endured enough of my very long numbers. But, you know, when they set the weight of the kilogram, they also set the definition of that constant, because Planck's constant is something that you can measure with different degrees of accuracy. And with the first sort of four or five digits come out the same, but the last two or three, they tend to vary. So it's this weird, I think this is quite difficult to get your head around, or it is for me anyway, that when we set the value of, say, the kilogram or the meter, we also set the value of that constant. So, you know, I told you that the meter is defined using the speed of light. But when we set, you know, how do you measure the speed of light? Well, you've got to measure it in a unit of length, right? Because it has to travel a certain distance. So when we set the definition of the meter, we also set the definition of the speed of light to be, you know, 299 million meters per second, 299 odd million meters per second. So yeah, there is a limit to how accurate we can be. But as we get more accurate, we end up redefining the units themselves. So it's this weird sort of circular motion of units defining, standards defining constants, etc., and so on. I mean, you're an astronomer, so you've been deep in measurement for a long time. Because, I mean, one of the things that came out in my book is that, and while researching, is that a lot of the first measurement comes from looking at the stars. You know, this was sort of the school of measurement in many ways, was looking at the stars and trying to measure their movements. Have you come across any sort of odd examples of, you know, measurement in your astronomical career?
1: Well, in fact, you talk about measuring the movement of the stars. Most of the movement of the stars is simply the rotation of the Earth. So, you know, that's the basis. That's the basis of a lot of time keeping,
0: yeah.
1: Right? If you go to an observatory that keeps time, like the Naval Observatory in Washington, D.C., you know, you'll see what they're called the transit telescopes. And these are very uninteresting telescopes if you're into telescopes. It's just a tube. It might be a meter, plus or minus whatever the error is in a meter, a meter in size, and it's just aimed straight up, essentially, or if not straight up, at least to the, you know, the meridian that's crossing that particular location. And all it does is look at when a particular star, for example, crosses the meridian. When does it come into view of the telescope? And, you know, it doesn't stay there very long, then it exits. But the interval between those two events, say, where it was yesterday and where it is today, that's defined as one rotation of the Earth, and that's tied into the time system. So they keep time, but as I recall, the last time I was there, they said, yeah, that's fun. Not on a cloudy night, but, you know, that's fun. But we have crystal clocks.
0: Yeah.
1: And eventually atomic clocks that are much, much better than that, right? So I'm just sort of, you know, wondering where this is going to go, because the ultimate arbiter, it seems, of all timekeeping standards is astronomy, so it seems. But, you know, there are limits to astronomy. I mean, the Earth's rotation is perturbed by many, many factors.
0: Well, I mean, I think some metrologists would disagree with you there on astronomy being the sort of ultimate arbiter for time. I think since they switched to atomic clocks, there has been, you know, we still harmonize atomic time and astronomical time, but it gets a little bit trickier each time around as we get more accurate. You know, we leap days everyone's familiar with, but I think less people know about the fact that we now have leap seconds as well, that we have to add a second every couple of years into UTC, the Universal Timekeeping, you know, standard. And that is because essentially atomic clocks are now, you know, more accurate than astronomical measures of time.

0: I've heard that some people have made an estimate of the weight of the internet.
1: Yes.
0: And I'm not quite sure what they mean by that, but have you heard of this? And what does it mean to you?
1: Yeah, I think the explanation of that is to do with the sort of writing the data of the internet, basically. You take all the terabytes, the petabytes of data, and then you write them onto a physical, hard drive of some sort. And by weighing that changes to the hard drive, you weigh what the data is. Because when you encode data, you change the atomic composition of that material because you are writing data onto it. And that can apparently be measured. And I think it was about 50 grams or so was the eventual sort of measurement that came to.
0: Yeah, that sounds like an appeal to E equals MC squared, which relates energy and mass. And, if you want to write a bit on a hard drive, there's a certain minimum amount of energy that it takes to do that.
1: Yeah.
0: So in that sense, you could say, well, the internet, which has so many, terabytes of data, whatever it is, that represents an energy expenditure just to write it once onto all those hard drives that, equates to this amount of mass. But that sounds like something that only a physicist would care about.
1: but it's a lovely example of trying to measure something that is otherwise intangible, which, I don't know, it's sort of a ridiculous thing to say, but it's gorgeous as well because, it speaks to this, this theme throughout my book that we are a measuring species, that we love to put a number on something. We think by understanding it, we think by putting a number on it, we understand it. You referenced your scientific friends earlier on in the conversation who said, probably they were paraphrasing Lord Kelvin, the famous quote about until you can measure something, you can't understand it. And when you do, you have some understanding of it. But measuring the internet, I mean, it's sort of ridiculous, right? It's sort of counterintuitive. It makes no sense. But we love to do it. We love to measure things. We'll never stop.

0: Next, Seth and James in a spirited debate about the virtues of metric versus imperial units and why the author thinks that the U.S. won't commit to a switch to metric.
1: I think of America as this sort of metric figure wearing an imperial mask over the top of itself.
2: Well, you won't have to wait much longer for more inch-by-inch discussion in this episode of Measure for Measure on Big Picture Science.

0: Coming up next time on Bill Street Caravan, we've got Courtland Whalum. All my love. And Guy Davis continues his look at the Blues Hall of Fame. That's all coming up next time on Bill Street Caravan.
1: Saturdays at 4 p.m., Sundays at 9 on KCNP.
2: Well, as new standards of measurement were established, the world split into two camps. Those who adopted the new metric system, which is to say, most countries, and the few whose everyday activities still stayed with the imperial system, like the United States.
3: Seth, I remember in early middle school when teachers said that we were switching to this thing called the metric system, and it was essential that we learn these new units, you know, centimeters, kilograms, and so on, because everything was about to change. Now, I was young enough that it wasn't clear to me why we were doing this, but like the other students, I diligently learned these units, which wasn't hard because it's a base 10 system, as you know, and then nothing. The big switch to metric never came.
2: Yeah, well, I remember that too. And I kept waiting, Molly, for all the signs along the highways to change from miles to kilometers. Well, I'm still waiting. And I wish they would do it because the computation is so much easier in a base 10 system.
3: Well, that brings us to this next conversation where you and James debate the merits of the metric system, beginning with James following up on an earlier thought.
4: But I want to pick you up on something, because when you talked about that telescope, you said it was about a meter long. Now, I want to know, this was a big part of my book, was metric versus imperial, and which is the quote-unquote better system, which is the dominant system. Obviously, I'm from the UK, we use a little bit of both. You're from the US, you're still imperial. Do you think in metric? Do you think in imperial?
2: I tend to think in, it depends. Maybe I should preface my answer. That's never a good preface, but it does depend. Obviously, as soon as I started studying physics, you know, in 12th grade, as it were, then everything was in metric. And metric is great because it's a decimal system, right? You knew what fractions were. Whereas, you know, imperial, I mean, you have a pound, but it's divvied up into 16 pieces called ounces. That's pretty inconvenient. So I definitely prefer the metric system.
4: Or do you think in metric or imperial? And you know,
2: I still think in metric. I really do. I mean, if I see somebody, I don't say, oh, you look like you weigh about, you know, 50 kilograms. But for anything that's, if you will, quantitative, if I'm just trying to reckon, you know, for example, how far out into space have our television signals reached? I do that all in metric, of course.
4: Yeah, yeah. I mean, we're still a bit of a muddle here in the UK because we are officially metric, but we have a lot of non-metric weights and measures used in shops, for example. We still have pints in pubs. You know, no one's ever going to get rid of that. And it's become this cultural issue. You know, when Boris Johnson was still Prime Minister, he promised that he would bring back imperial measures. And there was this sort of huge hue and outcry over this. And everyone was like, "What? We're going back to the, you know, we're going back to the Stone Age next? What's going to be?" It's become this real cultural issue. And I think it is similar in the US as well, right? In that, like, you know, if you had, I think it was Lincoln Chafee, right, in 2016 when he announced his presidential bid, he said, "We're going to go metric." And he was absolutely, he was decimated in the press, shall we say, to use a appropriately metric unit there. You know, he was really torn apart for that suggestion. And I was really shocked. It's still such a live issue.
2: Yes, yes, it was very much so. Well, I mean, it isn't based on the inherent merits of metric versus imperial units, of course.
4: Yeah,
2: it's just
4: yeah.
2: what people already know. And you're changing something they already know to no benefit for them. I mean, I've heard people say, look, actually, a pound is better than a kilogram because if you're giving somebody your weight, like your doctor or whatever, if you use pounds, your answer is more precise than it is if you say, I weigh so many kilograms. I mean, they'll point out the advantages to the old units, which are, you know, not inherent advantages, but in terms of their application, obviously after, you know, centuries and centuries of these imperial units, you know, they become adapted to the requirements of daily life, and that's the advantage.
4: Yeah, yeah. But one thing I would like to just mention, this is related, obviously. I don't know how many of your listeners will be aware, but, you know, the US is metric. Like, I know it's, you know, ever since 1893, that was the year of the Mendenhall Order, I believe it was called, the foot, the yard, the ounce, they have all been defined using metric units. So although, you know, I think of America as this sort of metric figure wearing an imperial mask over the top of itself, because although everyone is dealing with gallons and ounces, those are defined using metric units, you know. So in the secrecy of labs and in factories, everything is really metric, but people don't like to talk about it.
2: Well, they don't like to use it either. I mean, when the captain of that aircraft that you're flying across the Atlantic comes on, it's an American airline, he'll tell you how many thousands of feet is the altitude of the plane. Feet.
4: Yeah.
2: He's not
4: going
2: to tell you in meters. And of course, in fact, the whole thing is set up for him to fly at 30,000 or 33,000 or something. Some, you know, very, obviously it's an acknowledgement that the imperial units have precedence in aviation, and, you know, just about anything else there too. I mean, nobody talks about how many kilometers it is from Washington to New York.
4: No,
2: they'll tell you in miles.
4: But they do go on 5K runs, or they go on 10K runs. And if you're in the military, you talk about clicks. How many clicks away is this? And that's because the U.S. military has been metric for a long time, because they needed to harmonize with other countries' military forces. You know, 9mm bullets, that's a very American thing in many ways, and yet it's very metric.
2: It is. But a lot of these examples have a tinge of, well, elitism, as they use the word here, right? Mm-hmm. Oh, you're going to tell me in kilometers and not in miles.
4: Right.
2: You know, look, you know, I'm just Joe Blow, tell me in miles, that
4: kind
2: of thing. It's not always appreciated that it's a far handier system in the end. So what do you figure is going to happen here? I mean, the metric system, you could say, you know, that's a couple of centuries old now.
4: Mm-hmm.
2: Does it need any change, any major changes, or is it kind of arbitrary what units you choose?
4: I think it's sort of arbitrary. People ask me sometimes, what do you think is better, imperial or metric? And I think there are certain qualities embedded within each system that has benefits and drawbacks. So one of the big ones, and we've mentioned it several times, is the fact that metric is decimal. It works in base 10, whereas imperial units, or US customary units, I should use their proper name as it is in the US, are, you know, base 12 or base 16, and they can be a little bit simpler when you're working out fractions. You can easily half, third, and quarter a unit if it's in the US customary or imperial system. So there are certain differences to them, but for me, what makes measurement useful, and this goes back to what we were talking about in the beginning, that measurement is a language, it's a form of communication. What makes it useful is if it's consistent and if it's understood. And this is, you know, like your example from the airlines. A pilot says we're cruising at an altitude of 30,000 feet, 33,000 feet, whatever it is. They say that because they want to communicate to their audience and they want to get that information across. That is what makes measurement important. In the UK, I think this is changing. So younger generations in the UK, they come up firmly metric. They're taught metric in school. That's what they know. And I think in the UK, at least, we will gradually become a fully metric country, and we'll get rid of, you know, we still talk about weight in terms of stones, for example, you know, which is such an archaic unit to use, but it's what people know. But they are forgetting, and the younger generations will become more familiar with it, and they'll just push it out of the sort of cultural language, as it were. The US, I think, I don't know whether the US will ever go metric. I think there is something, maybe in the long, long term, but I can't see it happening in the short term, because I mean, they're just, you know, US exceptionalism, right? There is just this strain. I'm sorry, I don't want to have a go at you for this. I know you're not personally responsible for this, but there is this strain in American culture and politics that says we are the only one, and we are the important one, and our system is right, right? And obviously, I work with Americans all day, I talk to them all the time. Wonderful, wonderful people, great country. But there is this strain within it, right, of we are the best. And I think that's not so apparent in other countries. No, you don't go to France, you don't go to Germany and see people saying, oh, we should go back to the old ways. They're very happy with metric because they know about the benefits it brings in terms of harmonization. Sorry, you go on.
2: No, but I put to you the fact that, yes, American exceptionalism may be the zero order term here. But on the other hand, you know, if I were making a defense of America's continued use of inches, for example, I would say, look, there are tens of thousands of machine tools out there,
4: yeah,
2: right? and they're all set up to work in inches, right? So we're gonna mill this to 0.02 of an inch or something like that.
4: Yeah.
2: And if you want to change that all to metric, somebody's going to pay the price in loss of competitiveness for a while because they don't know how, the machinists don't know what they're doing.
4: Well, it's funny you should bring that up because that is one of the huge reasons that America never went metric. You know, we talked about this a little bit, but you know, when the metric system was being created, there were a lot of fans of it in America. Jefferson was the big one. You know, obviously he was a huge Francophile. He was Minister of France, and he loved metric. He tried to get a set of metric standards over to the UK. To the US from France. And actually, the funny thing was that they got waylaid by British privateers in the Caribbean. That's the reason America never had metric standards during that period, because the ship got captured by these privateers. Anyway, but during the 19th century, when metric really started spreading around the world, it was adopted across Europe and South America, Americans, politicians, lawmakers started saying, well, why don't we adopt it as well? And the big argument, the winning argument against it being adopted was the machine tool industry, was the manufacturing base that America had built up at this time, which was just gargantuan, just so profitable, so powerful, so integral to the country's success. And it was this wealth, this capital embodied in these machines that meant that America went metric. And in a way, it's still that situation today. For as long as America continues to be, you know, the global superpower, it can sort of call its own shots. One of the reasons the UK went metric was because we had lost a lot of power, a lot of wealth, and we wanted to have better trade with the rest of the European continent. And so that meant adopting the same measures that they did, because it made trade easier. America can sort of call the shots, and it can afford to absorb that difference in that friction between those different systems of measurement. So when you get rid of imperial measures, that's when we'll know America has properly declined.
2: Yeah. Well, James Vinson, it's been a real pleasure to speak with you.
4: It's been wonderful to talk, Seth. Thank you so much for having me.
3: James Vinson is the author of Beyond Measure, The Hidden History of Measurement. Well, Seth, I found it very interesting to learn how politically driven, or maybe you would say nationalistic, the motivations for establishing standards of measurement, the idea that, you know, that it was based on the foot of the king, the idea that the French wanted the meter based on the meridian that passed through France, much to the ire of the Brits and others.
2: Well, I think that's an old story in the sense that we just don't like to have other countries impose their culture, if you will, no matter what it was, on us, unless it's a culture that, you know, like polka dancing or something like that that we can adopt without any controversy.
3: But then conversely, people after the French Revolution didn't want their measurements to have anything to do with the king.
2: Yeah, well, the metric system doesn't have anything to do with the king. It was based on, you know, the dimensions of the earth. So, you know, that was the idea. These French intellectuals, the French scientists of the Enlightenment, they wanted to base these units on something that you couldn't say this was French or it was Swiss or German or American or anything else. It was just a measurement that was consistent with what nature gave us, in this case, the size of the planet.

0: This show would not be possible without the precise efforts of senior producer Gary Niederhoff and assistant producers Brian Edwards and Shannon Rose Geary. I am the executive producer of Big Picture Science, Molly Bentley.
1: And I'm Seth Shostak, senior astronomer at the SETI Institute. 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
0: Original music in the show was created by Dewey DeLay and June Miyake. This episode of Big Picture Science that examines the history of the kilogram, meter, gallon, and inch is Measure for Measure.

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2: August 29th, Mortimer finds out his beloved maiden aunts are serial murderers. Cary Grant stars in the screwball comedy Arsenic and Old Lace. 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

0: I'm Ed Donahue with an AP News Minute. There is a change in leadership in Norway.
1: Kong Harald den femte død.
0: Norway's Prime Minister Jonas Gahr Støre announced King Harald V has died. He was 89. The popular king modernized the royal house, but refused to follow in the footsteps of other aging monarchs by abdicating. His son now becomes King Haakon VIII. The Prime Minister and cabinet members joined hundreds of Norwegians gathered outside the royal palace to lay wreaths and pay tribute to the late king. Harald went into exile in the U.S. as a child during the Nazi occupation of his homeland and refused a string of European noblewomen to marry his school sweetheart. Harald's daughter-in-law, now Queen Mette Marit, faced renewed scrutiny over her connections to Jeffrey Epstein. She is not accused of any wrongdoing. She apologized for the situation she put the royal family in Norway in. More information at apnews.com. I'm Ed Donahue.
2: Now the forecast for Chickasaw Country. A hot and dry weekend ahead with afternoon highs near 99, overnight lows from 70 to 73. Keep in mind a burn ban for all counties in Chickasaw Country except Murray. Be careful with anything that could cause a spark or flame outdoors. 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

0: Did you know that wildfires burn an average of 6 million acres a year in the United States? 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

0: 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New music coming up on Folk Alley. We'll hear that previously unreleased John Prine song, New Buddy Miller, latest from William Prince featuring Nathaniel Rateliff, his Golden Messenger, and new Phoebe Bridgers. 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

0: I'm Nick Donahue with an AP News Minute. There is a change in leadership in Norway.
1: Kong Harald den femte død.
0: Norway's Prime Minister Jonas Gahr Støre announced King Harald V has died. He was 89. The popular king modernized the royal house, but refused to follow in the footsteps of other aging monarchs by abdicating. His son now becomes King Haakon VIII. The Prime Minister and cabinet members joined hundreds of Norwegians gathered outside the royal palace to lay wreaths and pay tribute to the late king. Harald went into exile in the U.S. as a child during the Nazi occupation of his homeland and refused a string of European noblewomen to marry his school sweetheart. Harald's daughter-in-law, now Queen Mette Marit, faced renewed scrutiny over her connections to Jeffrey Epstein. She is not accused of any wrongdoing. She apologized for the situation she put the royal family in Norway in. More information at apnews.com. I'm Ed Donahue.
2: Now the forecast for Chickasaw Country. A hot and dry weekend ahead with afternoon highs near 99, overnight lows from 70 to 73. Keep in mind a burn ban for all counties in Chickasaw Country except Murray. Be careful with anything that could cause a spark or flame outdoors. 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

0: Across cultures, a fifth element sits alongside earth, air, fire, and water. It's aether in ancient Greece, void in Japanese Buddhism, and akasha in Vedantic Hinduism, where it carries the specific property of sound. Avner Dorman's The Fifth Element takes that idea as its subject. I'm Tyler Klein. You can hear that coming up on the next Living Classical.
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day, Potts Farm was a place to go. Load a truck up, hit the dirt road. Jump the barbed wire, spread the word. Light the bonfire and call the girls. King in the can and the Marlboro man. Jack and Jim were a few good men. Where you learn how to kiss and cuss and fight too. Better watch out for the boys in blue. And all this small town, he said, she said. Ain't it funny how rumors spread? Like I know something y'all don't know. Man, that talk is getting old. You better mind your business, man. Watch your mouth. 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I'm tired of talking, man. Y'all ain't listening. Them old dirt.

0: coming in third, her duet with Kenny Rogers. Islands in the stream, that is what we are, no one in between. Followed by Parton's performance of her own classic. I'm Lisa Dwyer.
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2: Now the forecast for Chickasaw Country. A hot and dry weekend ahead with afternoon highs near 99, overnight lows from 70 to 73. Keep in mind a burn ban for all counties in Chickasaw Country except Murray. Be careful with anything that could cause a spark or flame outdoors. 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

0: Donahue with an AP News Minute. The Artemis II astronauts who flew around the moon earlier this year received the nation's highest space honor, the Congressional Space Medal of Honor.
1: It's the hot thing. Space is the hot thing.
0: President Trump says NASA has more big things planned.
1: We're going to be looking at Mars very shortly. In fact, you're already partially there. A lot of work's been done. And that seems to be the next frontier. You'll be stopping on the moon, and you're going to be going to Mars. What excitement.
0: Commander Reid Weissman, pilot Victor Glover, Christina Cook, and Canada's Jeremy Hansen became the first astronauts to travel to the moon in more than half a century, coming within 4,000 miles while test driving NASA's new Orion capsule. President Trump used the occasion to announce the creation of a U.S. Space Academy for the Space Force, as well as NASA and the commercial space community. More information at apnews.com. I'm Ed Donahue.
2: Now the forecast for Chickasaw Country. A hot and dry weekend ahead with afternoon highs near 99, overnight lows from 70 to 73. Keep in mind a burn ban for all counties in Chickasaw Country except Murray. Be careful with anything that could cause a spark or flame outdoors. This is the Chickasaw Community Radio Network.

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0: an AP News Minute. The Iran war has hit the six-month mark.
1: A notable milestone for a conflict President Trump long said would be over soon. About 2 weeks after it started.
2: We did a little excursion.
1: One the president said would last a few weeks. 4 months later.
3: I think it's going to go very quickly.
1: Democratic Senator Chris Murphy said the president kept promising.
4: None of it is real.
1: And the president now appears to have backed off pledges to make a deal with Iran.
5: We don't want to speak to them. We're not looking to meet or anything.
1: With his administration shifting the focus to economic pressure on Tehran. But the worst economic realities are being felt at home.
6: It's killing us.
1: Vietnam vet Ronald Bobek in North Carolina says he's pinching pennies to handle rising prices. Minister Brian Moss says there's frustration all around.
7: The war was supposed to be over within a month.
1: Sagar Magani, Washington.
0: I'm Ed Donahue.
8: Now the forecast for Chickasaw Country. A hot and dry weekend ahead with afternoon highs near 99, overnight lows from 70 to 73. Keep in mind a burn ban for all counties in Chickasaw Country except Murray. Be careful with anything that could cause a spark or flame outdoors. 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

0: Donahue with an AP News Minute. Stocks finished lower, the Dow down 9 points. Markets stayed low after Chair Kevin Warsh hinted the Federal Reserve may have to raise interest rates. The AP's Chris Rugaber is at the Fed meeting in Jackson Hole, Wyoming.
1: Warsh suggested that inflation is still too high and the Fed may have to raise rates in the coming months to bring inflation down. The stakes were high for Warsh ahead of the speech because Wall Street had begun to question his focus on fighting inflation and the tools that he would use to combat it.
0: Warsh pointed to data showing inflation remains stubbornly above the central bank's 2% target.
1: The Fed meets next in September, and while it's not yet clear it will raise rates at that time, financial markets now expect the Fed will lift its key short-term interest rate by the end of the year.
0: Inflation cooled in June and July after spiking in May because of soaring gas prices. According to the Fed's preferred measure, it's 3.7% in July. I'm Ed Donahue.
2: Now the forecast for Chickasaw Country. A hot and dry weekend ahead with afternoon highs near 99, overnight lows from 70 to 73. Keep in mind a burn ban for all counties in Chickasaw Country except Murray. Be careful with anything that could cause a spark or flame outdoors. 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
2: 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Cary Grant stars in the screwball comedy Arsenic and Old Lace. 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
1: Hey, it's William Ryan III with 20 The Countdown Magazine. 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
1: AP News, I'm Ben Thomas. The Iran wars hit the six-month mark, and Sagar Magani reports it's
2: a notable milestone for a conflict President Trump long said would be over soon. About 2 weeks after it started,
3: we did a little excursion.
2: One the president said would last a few weeks. 4 months later,
3: I think it's going to go very quickly.
2: Democratic Senator Chris Murphy said the president kept promising.
4: None of it is real.
2: And the president now appears to have backed off pledges to make a deal with Iran.
3: We don't want to speak to them. We're not looking to meet or anything.
2: With his administration shifting the focus to economic pressure on Tehran. But the war's economic realities are being felt at home.
5: It's killing us.
2: Vietnam vet Ronald Bobek in North Carolina says he's pinching pennies to handle rising prices. Minister Brian Moss says there's frustration all around.
6: The war was supposed to be over within a month.
2: Sagar Magani, Washington.
1: The United Nations Maritime Agency says 19 seafarers have been killed and at least 6,000 remain stranded on hundreds of ships stuck in the region since the war began. Israeli airstrikes killed 5 people in Gaza and 3 in the West Bank. In this country, Federal Reserve Chair Kevin Warsh says inflation is still too high.
7: We must be confident that underlying inflation is moving to our objective, clearly and at sufficient speed. Otherwise, we have work to do.
1: Suggesting the Fed may have to raise interest rates in the coming months to bring inflation down. On Wall Street, Warsh's comments had the bond market swinging while stocks dipped. The S&P fell 0.2% on the day, the NASDAQ 0.5%, while the Dow dropped less than 10 points. All three indexes finished the week higher. Heading into the weekend, AAA puts the national average for a gallon of regular-grade gasoline just below $4.09 per gallon. This is AP News. Search and rescue efforts continue after the collapse of a glacier in the Himalayan mountains.
8: At Nepal's Rasuwa Hydro Power Plant, rescues pull out survivors caked in dark brown mud, and helicopters lift stranded people to safety after catastrophic floods on the Nepal-China border. While in Nuwakot, an official announces a flood warning on a handheld megaphone, saying, "Flood is coming to Rasuwa Gadi. Do not go forward, move backwards, stay away from the river." Nepal and China are racing to respond Friday after the flooding killed more than 470 people and left more than 1,500 missing. In contrast, on the Chinese side of the border, there was little information on survivors, although the death toll has been announced as 5. Both sides are concerned about more flooding, and officials have told rescuers to remain on high alert. I'm Charles de Ledesma.
1: 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I'm Ben Thomas. Thanks.
9: This is Lonnie Beasley with news from Chickasaw Country. Kingston drivers were caught off guard this week when Oklahoma Department of Transportation crews replaced the town's stoplight at Highway 70 and Main Street with stop signs. KXII-TV reports city officials were not happy about not being contacted ahead of time and say after the change there were multiple close calls for car accidents. ODOT officials say they met with town leaders and agreed the signal needs to be upgraded. The department will conduct a traffic study using cameras to track vehicles and direction of travel to decide on a permanent fix. Until then, the four-way stop signs stay in place. The Family Shelter of Southern Oklahoma and Love County Public Library are offering a free GPS scan at the library. The Ardmorite reports Tuesday, September the 1st from 6 to 7 p.m. Participants receive a free mini-vehicle GPS detection scan and training on the AirGuard app to help identify unknown tracking devices. This includes Apple AirTags, Samsung SmartTags, and Google Find My Device trackers. Sponsors say people can protect their privacy and make informed decisions about their safety by learning what to look for and checking their vehicles and phones for signs of tracking. For more information, contact Love County Public Library. Oklahoma's Constitution specifies voters should be asked every 20 years whether to hold a constitutional convention, a question that has not appeared on state ballots since 1970. A proposal to comply with the requirement passed the House, but stalled in the Senate this spring. This week, Governor Kevin Stitt issues an executive proclamation to set an April 6, 2027 election on the issue. Non-doc in the Ardmorite reports whether the governor has authority for a unilateral special election call is unclear. Stitt says Oklahoma Oklahomans have the right to review the Constitution and determine whether it's time to consider changes. This is Chickasaw Community Radio.
4: It is time to take a look at your weather forecast for Chickasaw Country on KCNP. Tonight we'll have clear skies, overnight low right around 70 degrees. Winds out of the east becoming calm. Sunny and hot for your Saturday. Tomorrow's high 102. Clear and 73 for Saturday night. Currently, we have fair skies out there. Southeast winds at 9 miles per hour, 102 degrees. We are the Chickasaw Community Radio Network.
5: In the 50s science fiction classic, The Day the Earth Stood Still, the alien visitor Klaatu is hiding out among humans after an attempt at peaceful first contact goes awry. He shows his young friend Billy a pocket full of diamonds, explaining that in the place where he comes from, they're common stones. Could there really be a planet where diamonds are commonplace? According to a study by University of Colorado geologist Kevin Cannon, the answer may be yes. Cannon studied data from NASA's Messenger spacecraft that orbited the planet Mercury for 4 years and showed that its crust is rich in graphite. Graphite is familiar as the lead in pencils and is a form of the element carbon. Cannon showed that when graphite is shocked by meteorite impacts, it is compressed into another form of carbon, diamond. Impacts would have produced about 16 quadrillion tons of diamonds over Mercury's history. Since diamonds reflect infrared light in a distinctive way, these diamond deposits could be detected by infrared sensors on future spacecraft orbiting the planet. Geologists study other planets to improve our knowledge and ultimately understand Earth better. It isn't currently feasible to return diamonds from Mercury to Earth for sale. But what if this doesn't remain true in the future? The United States Outer Space Treaty says that the resources of other planets are the common heritage of mankind. This treaty has already been criticized by the supporters of private space companies. Klaatu, the fictional alien that came to Earth to warn humans against spreading greed and violence beyond their home world, might not be pleased. This moment of science comes from Indiana University, with production support from the Office of the Provost. I'm Yael Cassander.
0: Serving the southern Oklahoma communities of Davis, Tishomingo, Healdton, and Marietta, we're Chickasaw Community Radio, KCNP.

0: Back in his day, he was the epitome of a singing cowboy. Chris Ledoux was a rodeo rider and used to sell his own tapes and such out of the back of his truck at these rodeos. And, well, legend has it that he sold enough to where he got the attention of record labels and people like Garth Brooks that helped him get signed. And the rest, as they say, is history. I met him one time in Nashville. Couldn't have been a nicer guy. And I was always a big fan. That is his tune called Tougher Than the Rest. Mike Manis here with you. 4:16 on this Friday afternoon. It is going to be a hot one again this weekend. We'll give you full details on your weather forecast coming up at the bottom of the hour right after news. We've got Kelly Clarkson and the Backstreet Boys lined up, ready to go with more music right after this on KCNP.
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0: I bet a lot of you out there can sing along with that one. Backstreet Boys and Don't Go Breaking My Heart. We are creeping up on the bottom of the hour, which means news from our friends in Albuquerque and Alaska. Of course, National Native News. We'll be back here with a look at your local news as well and your weather. 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
1: Jimmy Smith had already established himself as the leading organ player in jazz when he signed with Verve Records in 1962 and made a series of albums over the next 10 years in both small group and big band settings, working with artists such as arranger Oliver Nelson and guitarist Wes Montgomery. I'm David Brent Johnson, inviting you to tune in for Mojo Workin', Jimmy Smith on Verve, this week on Nightlights.
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0: This is National Native News. I'm Jill Freitas. Top federal prosecutors from the Four Corner States are descending upon the Phoenix Metro this week as part of an annual conference meant to tackle crime and justice in Indian country. KJZZ's Gabriel Pietrasio has details.
1: A hotel room full of victim advocates, attorneys, and tribal law enforcement personnel congregate in Glendale. Arizona's top prosecutor, U.S. Attorney Timothy Corchain, reminds them why they're all meeting.
2: It may sound like priorities are elsewhere in this administration, but all of the U.S. attorneys up here and every member of leadership in the Department of Justice will tell you, Indian country is always a priority.
1: From Phoenix and Albuquerque to Denver and Salt Lake City, Corchain stresses they're all on the same team.
2: If you work with a rural tribe, whether it's in Utah, Colorado, New Mexico, or Arizona, it might feel like you are at the ends of the earth.
1: For National Native News, I'm Gabriel Pietrasio, reporting from Glendale.
0: A major logging project planned for Alaska's Tongass National Forest is raising concerns about potential impacts to subsistence resources. The Forest Service acknowledges the project could affect deer harvests relied on by communities in southeast Alaska, where the Tongass has long supported Alaska Native cultural and subsistence practices. Conservationists are now pushing back against plans to log thousands of acres of old-growth forest. Mark Moran reports.
3: Conservationists are pushing back on a massive old-growth logging plan by the U.S. Forest Service that would carve new roads through thousands of acres of Alaska's Tongass National Forest. The agency says it will revitalize the logging industry and improve habitat and ecosystems for native species. The Revilla Integrated Research Project aims to log 4,000 acres of old-growth trees in the Tongass near Ketchikan, harvest 83 million board feet for timber, and build more than 40 miles of roadway. Southeast Alaska Conservation Council's Nathan Newcomer says the development plan threatens the habitat of a number of animals. He says even the Forest Service has acknowledged the risk.
4: Deer, bears, wolves, birds like the Queen Charlotte Goshawk, they also state that they acknowledge the significant likelihood of impacts to subsistence, including on deer harvests.
3: There were at least 120 objections to the plan during a public comment period, but the Forest Service intends to begin work and address the legal challenges later. Southeast Alaska has been transitioning away from clear-cutting old tree stands in favor of what's known as young-growth logging, which Newcomer and other environmental advocates support, even though the practice now comprises only about 1% of the region's economy.
4: To go back to this bygone era from the 1970s where you just clear-cut landscapes, it makes absolutely no sense. Nobody supports it, apart from extractive industry and politicians. But local communities in Southeast Alaska, they want to protect what we have. It's our cultural way of life. It's the way that people live up here.
3: Southeast Alaska is also highly dependent on tourism to support local economies. Driven largely by cruise ship traffic, the region sees as many as 2 million visitors a year, according to Alaska's Southeast Conference. I'm Mark Moran for Alaska News Service. Find our trust indicators at publicnewsservice.org.
0: On this day in 1863, fighting broke out near Camp Pike in the Choctaw Nation in what is now Oklahoma. The skirmish came during the Civil War when Indian Territory became a battleground involving Union and Confederate forces. Camp Pike had been used by Confederate troops following the Battle of Honey Springs, one of the war's largest battles in Indian Territory. I'm Jill Freitas.
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8: This is Lonnie Beasley with news from Chickasaw Country. Kingston drivers were caught off guard this week when Oklahoma Department of Transportation crews replaced the town's stoplight at Highway 70 and Main Street with stop signs. KXII-TV reports city officials were not happy about not being contacted ahead of time and say after the change there were multiple close calls for car accidents. ODOT officials say they met with town leaders and agreed the signal needs to be upgraded. The department will conduct a traffic study using cameras to track vehicles and direction of travel to decide on a permanent fix. Until then, the four-way stop signs stay in place. The Family Shelter of Southern Oklahoma and Love County Public Library are offering a free GPS scan at the library. The Ardmorite reports Tuesday, September the 1st from 6 to 7 p.m. Participants receive a free mini-vehicle GPS detection scan and training on the AirGuard app to help identify unknown tracking devices. This includes Apple AirTags, Samsung SmartTags, and Google Find My Device trackers. Sponsors say people can protect their privacy and make informed decisions about their safety by learning what to look for and checking their vehicles and phones for signs of tracking. For more information, contact Love County Public Library. Oklahoma's Constitution specifies voters should be asked every 20 years whether to hold a constitutional convention, a question that has not appeared on state ballots since 1970. A proposal to comply with the requirement passed the House, but stalled in the Senate this spring. This week, Governor Kevin Stitt issues an executive proclamation to set an April 6, 2027 election on the issue. Non-doc in the Ardmorite reports whether the governor has authority for a unilateral special election call is unclear. Stitt says Oklahomans have the right to review the Constitution and determine whether it's time to consider changes. This is Chickasaw Community Radio.
9: Some further details about USDA's recently announced strengthening processing for U.S. ranchers SPUR program.
10: Processors that fall under the classification of small or medium-sized processors. And with the price of beef and the price of fed cattle today, what it costs for those small and medium-sized processors to procure cattle to run through the plant. This program is assisting processors, but in a way supporting beef producers in ensuring that we're offering support for the processing industry so that that infrastructure stays in place through these high prices.
9: Undersecretary for Farm Production and Conservation Richard Fordyce says up to $500 million in SPUR funding is available as temporary support for eligible beef processing facilities.

0: FPAC's Farm Service Agency, and the Food Safety and Inspection Service.
1: They have to be federally inspected, or they have to be a participant in some cooperative agreements like the Talmadge-Aiken Cooperative or the Cooperative Interstate Shipment Program.
0: Undersecretary Fordyce says 2025 processing numbers will be the method for determining payments.
1: Part of the money comes up front, basically for processing cattle in 25. The other half comes when you have hit that 60% processing number now here in 2026.
0: FSIS provides processing numbers to FSA.
1: We have emailed or sent out to the facilities, and the application was partially pre-filled. So we had the number of cattle that had been processed. We have the name of the entity. We have the entity's unique ID number. And then there's a few more blanks that need to be filled out by the applicant. But what I would say, the hard work is already done, and it's already in that partially pre-filled application.
0: And once applications are received and processed for payment,
1: those processors ought to have those dollars in hand in around 2 weeks. So pretty quick turnaround.
0: I'm Rod Bain reporting for the U.S. Department of Agriculture in Washington, D.C.
2: It is time to take a look at your weather forecast for Chickasaw Country on KCNP. Tonight we'll have clear skies, overnight low right around 70 degrees. Winds out of the east becoming calm. Sunny and hot for your Saturday. Tomorrow's high 102, clear and 73 for Saturday night. Currently we have fair skies out there. Southeast winds at 9 miles per hour, 102 degrees. We are the Chickasaw Community Radio Network.
3: This is Bird Note. For most birds, keen eyesight is absolutely critical for finding food, spotting predators, and generally staying alive. But many birds lead lives that could be very hard on the eyes, like flying at breakneck speed, racing for cover into a dense thicket, or diving underwater to catch a spiny, struggling fish. Fortunately, birds have evolved a structure for protecting their eyes. Like humans, they have upper and lower outer eyelids. But beneath the outer eyelids lies an extra eyelid called the nictitating membrane. Nictitating, for all its alliterative syllables, simply means blinking. This extra eyelid is hinged on the inner side of the eye and sweeps horizontally across the cornea. The nictitating membrane is largely transparent, and it helps keep the eye moist and clean while guarding it from wind, dust, and hazards. Birds aren't the only animals gifted with nature's goggles. Reptiles and some mammals have the extra eyelid too. A polar bear's nictitating membrane helps protect its eyes against the intense glare of Arctic light, preventing snow blindness. Nature's goggles become nature's sunglasses. For Bird Note, I'm Mary McCann. Bird Note's newsletter delivers the wonder and joy of birds directly to your inbox. Sign up at birdnote.org to get a weekly preview of our shows, stories, photos, and more.
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1: Sign up for the Iowa Garden to Gourmet Agri Tour this weekend at the Chickasaw Cultural Center. This is a hands-on agriculture experience using the garden's produce to make a seasonal dish. 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And make sure to check out the new murals on the front of the buildings when you go. Also, Friday night, Live at Riverwind presents Diamond Rio. Looking ahead to the month of September, you can see live music and entertainment from Los Tigres del Norte, Alyssa and Wayne Brewer, a tribute to George Jones and Tammy Wynette, Gabrielle Iglesias, Hank Williams Jr., Allison Krauss, Lady A, Wu-Tang Clan, John Fogerty, and of course, Beats and Bites Festival featuring Clay Walker and Terry Clark. County free fairs are taking place over the next few weeks. And the end of September will also bring the Rock Island Arts Festival and the Chickasaw Annual Meeting and Festival. Want to showcase your upcoming events? 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
1: AP News, I'm Ben Thomas. In the Himalayan mountains on the Nepal-China border, rescuers have been pulling survivors out of the dark brown mud that crashed through communities following the collapse of a glacier. Nearly 600 people are known to have been killed, almost 2,500 missing. Victoria Milko is there for us.
2: We've been starting to see locals get access to things like solar panels, clothes, basic food and medicine after everything was washed away from the river just a few days ago. We're about 200 meters away from the river right now. You can smell the sediment in the air. You can still see the massive surge that is coming down from the mountains. Dark gray sediment comes up to your knees. It's still hard to access a lot of the areas. There's the threat that there's going to be more floods.
1: In Washington today, a march.
3: On the National Mall, hundreds of protesters rallied at the Defend the Vote march in Washington in support of voting rights and racial justice ahead of the midterm election.
4: We will not let them turn back the hand of time.
3: Speakers included the Reverend Al Sharpton and Senator Bernie Sanders.
5: That dream of a more just and equitable society has never been under greater threat.
3: One theme has been the consequences of a Supreme Court decision allowing states to redraw their congressional maps in a way that is eroding representation for black voters. Representative Troy Carter represents Louisiana House District 2.
6: You will see members, even in Republican districts, flipping. Why? Because even Republicans are recognizing just how wrong this president and this administration has been.
3: Jennifer King, Washington.
1: In Massachusetts, jurors in the trial of Lindsey Clancy ended a second day of deliberations without a verdict. They're determining whether she was responsible for her actions when she killed her three children in 2023. And a National Park Service report backs President Trump's proposed arch, despite what it says are adverse effects on Washington's sightlines. This is AP News. Damian Troisi wraps up the week in the AP Markets Report.
7: Stocks fell on Wall Street Friday and the bond market swung. The S&P 500 index fell 0.2%. The Dow fell less than 0.1%. The NASDAQ composite fell 0.5%. All three indexes still notched weekly gains. Gap surged after the retailer reported stronger profit for the latest quarter than analysts expected. Treasury yields jumped as Wall Street built bets that the Federal Reserve will likely raise interest rates soon in an effort to tame stubbornly high inflation. Oil prices fell but remained volatile amid the U.S. war with Iran. Higher oil prices over the last several months worsened inflation, which is sitting well above 3%. Damian Troisi, New York.
1: Heading into the weekend, AAA puts the national average for a gallon of gas just below $4.09. There's more news at apnews.com. I'm Ben Thomas. 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
8: This is Lonnie Beasley with news from Chickasaw Country. Kingston drivers were caught off guard this week when Oklahoma Department of Transportation crews replaced the town's stoplight at Highway 70 and Main Street with stop signs. KXII-TV reports city officials were not happy about not being contacted ahead of time and say after the change there were multiple close calls for car accidents. ODOT officials say they met with town leaders and agreed the signal needs to be upgraded. The department will conduct a traffic study using cameras to track vehicles and direction of travel to decide on a permanent fix. Until then, the four-way stop signs stay in place. The Family Shelter of Southern Oklahoma and Love County Public Library are offering a free GPS scan at the library. The Ardmorite reports Tuesday, September the 1st from 6 to 7 p.m. Participants receive a free mini-vehicle GPS detection scan and training on the AirGuard app to help identify unknown tracking devices. This includes Apple AirTags, Samsung SmartTags, and Google Find My Device trackers. Sponsors say people can protect their privacy and make informed decisions about their safety by learning what to look for and checking their vehicles and phones for signs of tracking. For more information, contact Love County Public Library. Oklahoma's Constitution specifies voters should be asked every 20 years whether to hold a constitutional convention, a question that has not appeared on state ballots since 1970. A proposal to comply with the requirement passed the House, but stalled in the Senate this spring. This week, Governor Kevin Stitt issues an executive proclamation to set an April 6, 2027 election on the issue. Non-doc in the Ardmore reports whether the governor has authority for a unilateral special election call is unclear. Stitt says Oklahomans have the right to review the Constitution and determine whether it's time to consider changes. This is Chickasaw Community Radio.
9: It is time to take a look at your weather forecast for Chickasaw Country on KCNP. Tonight we'll have clear skies.
10: Exploring science in the sea. Part of the Indian Ocean has been freshening up a bit. Water at its surface is getting less salty, a result of climate change. That could impact everything from the health of fisheries to the severity of winters in Europe. Researchers combed through decades of records of the southeastern Indian Ocean off the coast of Australia. They also looked at changes in global winds and ocean currents over the same period. They found that the ocean's top 600 feet or so has become much less salty since 1960. The change was like adding more than half the water of Lake Tahoe to the region every year. The freshening is driven by changes in winds and ocean currents. More water is being pushed into the region from the Indo-Pacific freshwater pool, a huge area with especially low salinity. And the trend is expected to continue in the years ahead. Currents carry the warmer, lighter fresh water from the Indian Ocean into the Atlantic. It flows past Western Europe, keeping the climate mild. But changes in the amount and location of the fresh water could alter the currents that carry it. The freshwater layer can block water from the deep ocean from reaching the surface. Deeper waters hold more nutrients, which feed the tiny surface organisms that form the base of the marine food web. That could change fisheries and cause other difficulties. So freshening up could be a problem for life both in and around the Indian Ocean, and far beyond. Science in the Sea is a production of the University of Texas Marine Science Institute at Port Aransas, and is available as a weekly podcast at scienceandthesea.org. I'm Holly Brawley.
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13: 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Also, Friday night, Live at Riverwind presents Diamond Rio. 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
9: All right, I thought we would wait just a couple of minutes after we normally do our weather so I could have your undivided attention in case you were getting in the car or whatever the case may be. Maybe you're still working. Maybe you just got to work. It doesn't matter. But anyway, wanted to go ahead and do this now. I'm going to give you your weather forecast, and then we're going to talk about the burn ban that's still going on. For tonight in Chickasaw Country, we're expecting clear skies with a low of 70. Winds out of the east at about 5 miles per hour, becoming calm. Saturday brings a sunny and hot day. High tomorrow, 102. Clear Saturday night, a low of 73 degrees expected. Currently fair skies. We have southeast winds at 9 miles per hour and 102 degrees at KCNP. Now, your burn ban put on by the Oklahoma Forestry Department. And once again, just like yesterday, all of Chickasaw Country is included in this burn ban, except for Murray County, right in the middle of Chickasaw Country. But everywhere else in southern Oklahoma, basically from the south of from the interstate, I guess it's probably the easiest way to put it, I-40. If you're going to go south until you get way out to Roger Mills County in the western part of the state, or up to Muskogee and McIntosh County to the eastern part of the state, everything else to the south, right up to the metro area and a little bit beyond, is included in this burn ban. 46 of the 77 Oklahoma counties have at least some burn ban. For most counties, it's going to include the entire county. So that's why it is such a big deal. Now, this is going to go on for at least another week for most locations. And, of course, we'll give you an update as soon as we get one, probably maybe at the middle or so of next week. But for now, let's keep that in mind when we're making our plans for the weekend, or maybe your extended plans for Labor Day. It's 5:11 in KCNP. Time for more music. Here are the Chicks.

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0: This is National Native News. I'm Jill Freitas. Top federal prosecutors from the Four Corner states are descending upon the Phoenix Metro this week as part of an annual conference meant to tackle crime and justice in Indian country. KJZZ's Gabriel Pietrasio has details.
1: A hotel room full of victim advocates, attorneys, and tribal law enforcement personnel congregate in Glendale. Arizona's top prosecutor, U.S. Attorney Timothy Corchain, reminds them why they're all meeting.
2: It may sound like priorities are elsewhere in this administration, but all of the U.S. attorneys up here and every member of leadership in the Department of Justice will tell you, Indian country is always a priority.
1: From Phoenix and Albuquerque to Denver and Salt Lake City, Corchain stresses they're all on the same team.
2: If you work with a rural tribe, whether it's in Utah, Colorado, New Mexico, or Arizona, it might feel like you are at the ends of the earth.
1: For National Native News, I'm Gabriel Pietrasio, reporting from Glendale.
0: A major logging project planned for Alaska's Tongass National Forest is raising concerns about potential impacts to subsistence resources. The Forest Service acknowledges the project could affect deer harvests relied on by communities in southeast Alaska, where the Tongass has long supported Alaska Native cultural and subsistence practices. Conservationists are now pushing back against plans to log thousands of acres of old-growth forest. Mark Moran reports.
3: Conservationists are pushing back on a massive old-growth logging plan by the U.S. Forest Service that would carve new roads through thousands of acres of Alaska's Tongass National Forest. The agency says it will revitalize the logging industry and improve habitat and ecosystems for native species. The Revilla Integrated Research Project aims to log 4,000 acres of old-growth trees in the Tongass near Ketchikan, harvest 83 million board feet for timber, and build more than 40 miles of roadway. Southeast Alaska Conservation Council's Nathan Newcomer says the development plan threatens the habitat of a number of animals. He says even the Forest Service has acknowledged the risk.
4: Deer, bears, wolves, birds like the Queen Charlotte Goshawk, they also state that they acknowledge the significant likelihood of impacts to subsistence, including on deer harvests.
3: There were at least 120 objections to the plan during a public comment period, but the Forest Service intends to begin work and address the legal challenges later. Southeast Alaska has been transitioning away from clear-cutting old tree stands in favor of what's known as young-growth logging, which Newcomer and other environmental advocates support, even though the practice now comprises only about 1% of the region's economy.
4: To go back to this bygone era from the 1970s where you just clear-cut landscapes, it makes absolutely no sense. Nobody supports it apart from extractive industry and politicians. But local communities in Southeast Alaska, they want to protect what we have. It's our cultural way of life. It's the way that people live up here.
3: Southeast Alaska is also highly dependent on tourism to support local economies. Driven largely by cruise ship traffic, the region sees as many as 2 million visitors a year, according to Alaska's Southeast Conference. I'm Mark Moran for Alaska News Service. Find our trust indicators at publicnewsservice.org.
0: On this day in 1863, fighting broke out near Camp Pike in the Choctaw Nation in what is now Oklahoma. The skirmish came during the Civil War when Indian Territory became a battleground involving Union and Confederate forces. Camp Pike had been used by Confederate troops following the Battle of Honey Springs, one of the war's largest battles in Indian Territory. I'm Jill Freitas.
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8: 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This is Lonnie Beasley with news from Chickasaw Country. Kingston drivers were caught off guard this week when Oklahoma Department of Transportation crews replaced the town's stoplight at Highway 70 and Main Street with stop signs. KXII-TV reports city officials were not happy about not being contacted ahead of time and say after the change there were multiple close calls for car accidents. ODOT officials say they met with town leaders and agreed the signal needs to be upgraded. The department will conduct a traffic study using cameras to track vehicles and direction of travel to decide on a permanent fix. Until then, the four-way stop signs stay in place. The Family Shelter of Southern Oklahoma and Love County Public Library are offering a free GPS scan at the library. The Ardmorite reports Tuesday, September the 1st, from 6 to 7 p.m., participants receive a free mini-vehicle GPS detection scan and training on the AirGuard app to help identify unknown tracking devices. This includes Apple AirTags, Samsung SmartTags, and Google Find My Device trackers. Sponsors say people can protect their privacy and make informed decisions about their safety by learning what to look for and checking their vehicles and phones for signs of tracking. For more information, contact Love County Public Library. Oklahoma's Constitution specifies voters should be asked every 20 years whether to hold a constitutional convention, a question that has not appeared on state ballots since 1970. A proposal to comply with the requirement passed the House, but stalled in the Senate this spring. This week, Governor Kevin Stitt issues an executive proclamation to set an April 6, 2027 election on the issue. Non-doc in the Ardmorite reports whether the governor has authority for a unilateral special election call is unclear. Stitt says Oklahomans have the right to review the Constitution and determine whether it's time to consider changes. This is Chickasaw Community Radio.
9: Chickasaw Community Radio, KCNP, your weather forecast. Calling for a clear night with an overnight low of 70 degrees. Winds out of the east at 5 miles per hour, becoming calm. Saturday is going to be another hot one with a high of 102 under sunny skies. We'll have south to southeast winds at 5 miles per hour. Saturday night clear, a low of 73. We're KCNP.
10: This is Bird Note. For most birds, keen eyesight is absolutely critical for finding food, spotting predators, and generally staying alive. But many birds lead lives that could be very hard on the eyes, like flying at breakneck speed, racing for cover into a dense thicket, or diving underwater to catch a spiny, struggling fish. Fortunately, birds have evolved a structure for protecting their eyes. Like humans, they have upper and lower outer eyelids. But beneath the outer eyelids,

0: clean while guarding it from wind, dust, and hazards. Birds aren't the only animals gifted with nature's goggles. Reptiles and some mammals have the extra eyelid too. A polar bear's nictitating membrane helps protect its eyes against the intense glare of Arctic light, preventing snow blindness. Nature's goggles become nature's sunglasses. For BirdNote, I'm Mary McCann. BirdNote's newsletter delivers the wonder and joy of birds directly to your inbox. 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
1: It's the latest effort by the Agriculture Department to combat growing feral swine populations across several states. Yet, as Dana Cole of the Animal and Plant Health Inspection Service, Wildlife Services, explains, a feral swine control and eradication pilot program is in reality a continuation.
2: Congress proposed the eradication and control pilot program in the 2018 Farm Bill.
1: That pilot program augments existing aphis feral damage management efforts and features a comprehensive collaboration between APHIS and the Natural Resources Conservation Service.
2: Identifying states, identifying pilot project areas within those states that will allow us to really make progress as a partnership in these areas. NRCS can provide direct assistance through their partners to landowners through training, trap loan programs, providing assistance with restoring the natural resources and lands that have been destroyed by feral swine. And APHIS also then does what it does best and manages feral swine through direct operational control.
1: Positive results from the initial pilot program led to recent funding through the One Big Beautiful Bill Act to continue its efforts. Agriculture Undersecretary for Farm Production and Conservation Richard Fordyce, whose mission area oversees NRCS, explains current sign-up for the pilot program and grant funding available to 14 states.
3: The folks that will be applying likely for the $35 million of NRCS dollars likely will be partners that work with NRCS, like state departments of conservation, state departments of natural resources. I think each state is probably going to handle this a little bit differently and do handle it differently.
1: More details about the pilot program, including states involved, funding application, and activities to be funded, can be found online at www.nrcs.usda.gov. Type in Feral Swine Eradication Program in the search bar on the homepage. I'm Rod Bain reporting for the U.S. Department of Agriculture in Washington, D.C.
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0: Okay, it's not exactly Chumbawamba, but still a great name for a band, Hoobastank, and the reason. It is 5:49 for KCNP. Time for me to get myself out of here for the evening and the weekend. Hope you have a great one. Thanks for making us a part of it. 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
1: Chickasaw Community Radio, KCNP weather forecast, calling for a clear night with an overnight low of 70 degrees. Winds out of the east at 5 miles per hour, becoming calm. Saturday is going to be another hot one with a high of 102 under sunny skies. We'll have south to southeast winds at 5 miles per hour. Saturday night clear, a low of 73. We're KCNP.

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CNP weather forecast, calling for a clear night with an overnight low of 70 degrees. Winds out of the east at 5 miles per hour, becoming calm. Saturday is going to be another hot one with a high of 102 under sunny skies. We'll have south to southeast winds at 5 miles per hour. Saturday night clear, a low of 73. We're KCNP.

0: Sounds from the Mother Road explores over 70 years of American roots music. We'll travel across the country from Mississippi to Bakersfield, along the side streets, the dusty trails, and the country roads. This is Jamie Hoover inviting you to join me for this weekly musical road trip on Sounds from the Mother Road.
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